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7: 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You only do what you can do. So there is everything from participants who are, they probably go out and bike 20 miles. And then there's some like myself who are more restricted. There are other people who they can't raise their arms above their shoulders. So they just modify what they're doing and everybody gets a good workout. 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That's all you need to do.
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3: From the My Bash area, here's your forecast. For tonight, we'll see showers in the evening with a slight chance of more thunderstorms after midnight. Those will be in the mid-50s. On Saturday, it's going to be cloudy with rain in the morning. Highs will be in the lower 70s. Saturday night, mostly cloudy in the evening, partly cloudy overnight with lows in the mid-50s. On Sunday, partly cloudy with a chance of showers in the morning. Then it's going to be mostly cloudy with rain likely in the afternoon. And that's your My Bash area forecast. I'm Nick Rice.
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1: True education does not end with graduation. It continues on, hopefully with increasing enjoyment throughout the rest of our life. The members of the class of 2026 have completed one chapter of their education and are ready to open the next. Today, we offer them our warmest wishes, the class of 2026.
2: Dawson Pugh would like to salute these seniors: Griffin Chambers, Ashlyn Lambert, Fritz Kirk, Wyatt Steller, Drake King, Reagan Jones, Maxwell Carpenter, Abigail Langle, Jacob Emmerich, and Tyler Hack.

0: It's the dream job you've always wanted, to be our music director. 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
1: Albert Einstein observed, "A person who never made a mistake never tried anything new." 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Graduates, never let fear of failure keep you from trying new things or implementing new ideas. Seize the opportunities that are coming your way. Congratulations to the class of 2026.
2: Klutz Well Drilling would like to salute these seniors: Chase Blevins, Cody Curtis, Randy Gall, Jocelyn Jones, Lauren Reichenbach, Samantha Schock, Macy Tuggle, Michaela Markham, Hannah Music, and Grace Penrod.

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A woman who will stay right there at home and mind the children while he's going to work. A woman who will have his dinner cooked when he comes home. Where some men make mistakes is when they go out and stay because they feel that no other man wants his woman but him. But listen,

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Where some women make mistakes is when their men go out and let them play, they would stay because they felt that no other woman wanted him but her. Listen.

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2: From the My Bash area, here's your forecast. For tonight, we'll see showers in the evening with a slight chance of more thunderstorms after midnight. Those will be in the mid-50s. On Saturday, it's going to be cloudy with rain in the morning. Highs will be in the lower 70s. Saturday night, mostly cloudy in the evening, partly cloudy overnight with lows in the mid-50s. On Sunday, partly cloudy with a chance of showers in the morning. Then it's going to be mostly cloudy with rain likely in the afternoon. And that's your My Bash area forecast. I'm Nick Rice.
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5: From the My Bash area, here's your forecast. For tonight, we'll see showers in the evening with a slight chance of more thunderstorms after midnight. Those will be in the mid-50s. On Saturday, it's going to be cloudy with rain in the morning. Highs will be in the lower 70s. Saturday night, mostly cloudy in the evening, partly cloudy overnight with lows in the mid-50s. On Sunday, partly cloudy with a chance of showers in the morning. Then it's going to be mostly cloudy with rain likely in the afternoon. And that's your My Bash area forecast. I'm Nick Rice.
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2: 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And as you pursue your life goals, remember the advice of American speaker Les Brown. 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

must belong to San Francisco. She must have lost her way. Posting a poster of Pancho and Cisco one California day. She says she believes in a Robin Hood and brotherhood and colors of green and gray.

San Francisco, I will be Gadjoué. I'll be the Count of Monte Cristo, you'll be the Countess May. You can believe it, Robin Hood and Brotherhood and rolling the ball in the hay.

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1: From the My Bash area, here's your forecast. For tonight, we'll see showers in the evening with a slight chance of more thunderstorms after midnight. Those will be in the mid-50s. On Saturday, it's going to be cloudy with rain in the morning. Highs will be in the lower 70s. Saturday night, mostly cloudy in the evening, partly cloudy overnight with lows in the mid-50s. On Sunday, partly cloudy with a chance of showers in the morning. Then it's going to be mostly cloudy with rain likely in the afternoon. And that's your My Bash area forecast. I'm Nick Rice.
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3: From the My Bash area, here's your forecast. For tonight, we'll see showers in the evening with a slight chance of more thunderstorms after midnight. Those will be in the mid-50s. On Saturday, it's going to be cloudy with rain in the morning. Highs will be in the lower 70s. Saturday night, mostly cloudy in the evening, partly cloudy overnight with lows in the mid-50s. On Sunday, partly cloudy with a chance of showers in the morning. Then it's going to be mostly cloudy with rain likely in the afternoon. And that's your My Bash area forecast. I'm Nick Rice.
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1: From the My Bash area, here's your forecast. For tonight, we'll see showers in the evening with a slight chance of more thunderstorms after midnight. Those will be in the mid-50s. On Saturday, it's going to be cloudy with rain in the morning. Highs will be in the lower 70s. Saturday night, mostly cloudy in the evening, partly cloudy overnight with lows in the mid-50s. On Sunday, partly cloudy with a chance of showers in the morning. Then it's going to be mostly cloudy with rain likely in the afternoon. And that's your My Bash area forecast. I'm Nick Rice.
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4: From the My Bash area, here's your forecast. For tonight, we'll see showers in the evening with a slight chance of more thunderstorms after midnight. Those will be in the mid-50s. On Saturday, it's going to be cloudy with rain in the morning. Highs will be in the lower 70s. Saturday night, mostly cloudy in the evening, partly cloudy overnight with lows in the mid-50s. On Sunday, partly cloudy with a chance of showers in the morning. Then it's going to be mostly cloudy with rain likely in the afternoon. And that's your My Bash Area forecast. I'm Nick Rice.
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0: News. I'm Chris DeMeo. A big explosion and fire at a shipyard in New York's Staten Island Friday.
1: While we were conducting these searches, a second explosion occurred. We had firefighters inside conducting searches and on top of the barge and adjacent to the barge. We had several that were injured. We did recover a deceased civilian.
0: FDNY Chief John Esposito, investigators are looking into what caused the blast. Director of National Intelligence Tulsi Gabbard stepping down.
2: Will leave her post on June 30th to help her husband as he fights an aggressive and rare form of bone cancer.
0: Fox's David Spunt. Aaron Lucas will become the acting director of National Intelligence. Stocks finishing on a high note. The Dow ending up nearly 300 points for a near record close. The S&P 500 with its eighth winning week. 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
5: From the MyBash area, here's your forecast. For the rest of the morning, mostly cloudy with an early shower possible, low by dawn in the mid-50s. As we move through the day, mostly cloudy with a few showers possible, high in the lower 70s. Tonight, mostly cloudy, low in the mid-50s. Sunday turns partly sunny with showers and storms possible later, high in the upper 70s. Memorial Day, partly sunny with a stray shower possible, high in the lower 80s. That's your MyBash area forecast. I'm Jackson Stevens.
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1: Hey, Hollis, go get your brother Hezron and your sister Huggins. 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
2: From the MyBash area, here's your forecast. For the rest of the morning, mostly cloudy with an early shower possible, low by dawn in the mid-50s. As we move through the day, mostly cloudy with a few showers possible, high in the lower 70s. Tonight, mostly cloudy, low in the mid-50s. Sunday turns partly sunny with showers and storms possible later, high in the upper 70s. Memorial Day, partly sunny with a stray shower possible, high in the lower 80s. That's your MyBash area forecast. I'm Jackson Stevens.
3: Right now, it's 56.
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0: News. I'm Deborah Valentine, the Director of National Intelligence. Tulsi Gabbard plans to step down next month. Here's David Spunt.
1: The Director of National Intelligence, Tulsi Gabbard, who oversees 18 agencies that keep the most important secrets in government, will leave her post on June 30th to help her husband as he fights an aggressive and rare form of bone cancer.
0: The announcement today. U.S. Secretary of State Marco Rubio meeting with foreign ministers from all 30 NATO allied countries as Iran remains top of mind. Ohio Senator Bernie Moreno on Fox's Hannity.
2: He's the first politician, really, that actually talked about this and went right at China. And I think he's going to continue to put the pressure on. But either way, we're going to make certain that we get this solved.
0: Despite President Trump and the Secretary of State discussing progress in getting a peace deal done, Iran's foreign minister said Friday there are still major differences. 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
4: From the My Bash area, here's your forecast. For the rest of the morning, mostly cloudy with an early shower possible, low by dawn in the mid-50s. As we move through the day, mostly cloudy with a few showers possible, high in the lower 70s. Tonight, mostly cloudy, low in the mid-50s. Sunday turns partly sunny with showers and storms possible later, high in the upper 70s. Memorial Day, partly sunny with a stray shower possible, high in the lower 80s. That's your My Bash area forecast. I'm Jackson Stevens.
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2: From the Maybash area, here's your forecast. For the rest of the morning, mostly cloudy with an early shower possible, low by dawn in the mid-50s. As we move through the day, mostly cloudy with a few showers possible, high in the lower 70s. Tonight, mostly cloudy, low in the mid-50s. Sunday turns partly sunny with showers and storms possible later, high in the upper 70s. Memorial Day, partly sunny with a stray shower possible, high in the lower 80s. That's your Maybash area forecast. I'm Jackson Stevens.
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0: News. I'm Chris DeMeo. A big explosion and fire at a shipyard in New York Staten Island Friday.
1: While we were conducting these searches, a second explosion occurred. We had firefighters inside conducting searches and on top of the barge and adjacent to the barge. We had several that were injured. We did recover a deceased civilian.
0: FDNY Chief John Esposito, investigators are looking into what caused the blast. Director of National Intelligence Tulsi Gabbard is stepping down.
2: Will leave her post on June 30th to help her husband as he fights an aggressive and rare form of bone cancer.
0: Fox's David Spunt, Aaron Lucas will become the acting director of National Intelligence. 8 people are dead after an explosion of a coal mine in China. Dozens remain trapped. 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
4: From the Maybash area, here's your forecast. For the rest of the morning, mostly cloudy with an early shower possible, low by dawn in the mid-50s. As we move through the day, mostly cloudy with a few showers possible, high in the lower 70s. Tonight, mostly cloudy, low in the mid-50s. Sunday turns partly sunny with showers and storms possible later, high in the upper 70s. Memorial Day, partly sunny with a stray shower possible, high in the lower 80s. That's your Maybash area forecast. I'm Jackson Stevens.
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0: 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We've got more of them coming up.
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2: From the MyBash area, here's your forecast. For the rest of the morning, mostly cloudy with an early shower possible, low by dawn in the mid-50s. As we move through the day, mostly cloudy with a few showers possible, high in the lower 70s. Tonight, mostly cloudy, low in the mid-50s. Sunday turns partly sunny with showers and storms possible later, high in the upper 70s. Memorial Day, partly sunny with a stray shower possible, high in the lower 80s. That's your MyBash area forecast. I'm Jackson Stevens.
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0: News. I'm Deborah Valentine. U.S. Secretary of State Rubio met with foreign ministers from all 30 NATO allied countries in Sweden Friday to talk about the situation in Iran. Tennessee Republican Senator Marsha Blackburn on Fox's Hannity says that the Trump administration will get a deal done to end this conflict.
1: They are determined that they are going to make certain that the strait is open, that Iran never has a nuclear weapon. And bear in mind, for 10 years, President Donald Trump has been saying Iran cannot have a nuclear weapon.
0: Iran's foreign minister says that there are still major differences between the two sides that remain unresolved. Kevin Warsh, sworn in Friday as the new Federal Reserve Chairman, he says he will lead a reform-oriented board.
2: Escaping static frameworks and models and upholding clear standards of integrity and performance.
0: He replaces Jerome Powell, whose term expired. 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
5: From the Maybash area, here's your forecast. For the rest of the morning, mostly cloudy with an early shower possible, low by dawn in the mid-50s. As we move through the day, mostly cloudy with a few showers possible, high in the lower 70s. Tonight, mostly cloudy, low in the mid-50s. Sunday turns partly sunny with showers and storms possible later, high in the upper 70s. Memorial Day, partly sunny with a stray shower possible, high in the lower 80s. That's your Maybash area forecast. I'm Jackson Stevens.
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2: From the MyBash area, here's your forecast. For the rest of the morning, mostly cloudy with an early shower possible, low by dawn in the mid-50s. As we move through the day, mostly cloudy with a few showers possible, high in the lower 70s. Tonight, mostly cloudy, low in the mid-50s. Sunday turns partly sunny with showers and storms possible later, high in the upper 70s. Memorial Day, partly sunny with a stray shower possible, high in the lower 80s. That's your MyBash area forecast. I'm Jackson Stevens.
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0: News. I'm Chris DeMeo. A deadly explosion and fire at a shipyard in New York's Staten Island Friday, leaving multiple civilians injured, including more than a dozen firefighters and first responders. New York Mayor Zoran Mamdani.
1: I'm heartbroken to report that one civilian has passed away. I send my deepest condolences to their loved ones.
0: The cause of the blast under investigation. Kevin Warsh is sworn in as the 17th chair of the Federal Reserve.
2: Warsh begins his first term as the conflict in Iran puts upward pressure on prices. In the past, Warsh has argued for reshaping the Fed and shrinking its footprint.
0: Fox Business's Connor Hanson. Warsh replaces Jerome Powell. President Trump, who was at the swearing-in ceremony, spent months criticizing Powell for being reluctant to cut interest rates. 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
4: From the My Bash area, here's your forecast. For the rest of the morning, mostly cloudy with an early shower possible, low by dawn in the mid-50s. As we move through the day, mostly cloudy with a few showers possible, high in the lower 70s. Tonight, mostly cloudy, low in the mid-50s. Sunday turns partly sunny with showers and storms possible later, high in the upper 70s. Memorial Day, partly sunny with a stray shower possible, high in the lower 80s. That's your My Bash area forecast. I'm Jackson Stevens.
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2: From the Mibash area, here's your forecast. For the rest of the morning, mostly cloudy with an early shower possible, low by dawn in the mid-50s. As we move through the day, mostly cloudy with a few showers possible, high in the lower 70s. Tonight, mostly cloudy, low in the mid-50s. Sunday turns partly sunny with showers and storms possible later, high in the upper 70s. Memorial Day, partly sunny with a stray shower possible, high in the lower 80s. That's your Mibash area forecast. I'm Jackson Stevens.
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0: Agency there says at least 82 people are dead and 240 trapped following a gas explosion at a mine. At least one dead, 34 hurt after a fire and explosion at a Staten Island shipyard Friday afternoon. New York City Mayor Zoran Mamdani.
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3: From the Maybash area, here's your forecast. For the rest of the morning, mostly cloudy with an early shower possible, low by dawn in the mid-50s. As we move through the day, mostly cloudy with a few showers possible, high in the lower 70s. Tonight, mostly cloudy, low in the mid-50s. Sunday turns partly sunny with showers and storms possible later, high in the upper 70s. Memorial Day, partly sunny with a stray shower possible, high in the lower 80s. That's your Maybash area forecast. I'm Jackson Stevens.
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2: From the MyBash area, here's your forecast. For the rest of the morning, mostly cloudy with an early shower possible, low by dawn in the mid-50s. As we move through the day, mostly cloudy with a few showers possible, high in the lower 70s. Tonight, mostly cloudy, low in the mid-50s. Sunday turns partly sunny with showers and storms possible later, high in the upper 70s. Memorial Day, partly sunny with a stray shower possible, high in the lower 80s. That's your MyBash area forecast. I'm Jackson Stevens.
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2: From the Mibash area, here's your forecast. For this morning, we'll have clouds and widespread showers becoming isolated for the afternoon. The high temperature is 72. Partly cloudy tonight, low 56. Clouds quickly increase Sunday with showers likely again in the afternoon. And there could be a thunderstorm as well, high 78. Showers end Sunday evening, remains mostly cloudy overnight, the low 56. Then a mostly sunny day, Memorial Day, high 82. That's your Mibash area forecast. I'm meteorologist Jim Rinaldi.
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From 1981, there's Elvis Presley in the remake of his 1967 song, Guitar Man. Good morning and welcome to this week's Classic Country Hit Show. I'm your host, James Randall. For the next 6 hours, we're going to listen to some great classic country music here on 105.9 The Bash. The show is recorded this week, so I cannot take a request, but we are going to celebrate Memorial Day weekend by playing a Memorial Day-themed song each segment of the show. We'll start it off with one we get a lot of requests for. From 2001, here is David Ball and Riding with Private Malone.

There she was, the Rolls Royce of country singers, Connie Smith with Baby's Back Again. Up next, we're going to go to 1972. Here are Porter Wayne and Dolly Rebecca, better known as Porter and Dolly, and 10-4, Over and Out.

0: Unit 1, do you read me?
1: Yeah, I read you, Unit 2. I sure can read you just like a book is all. And I know what you call for, I know what you're gonna say. 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Well, I know you're a little bit late. 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And I am sick and
0: 10 hard 10 over now.

0: Do you read me, Unit 2? You better answer me, Unit 2. I'm getting sick of fooling with this CB radio. I'm gonna cram this thing down your throat. Do you read me?
1: Do I, golly? I read you, Unit 1, loud and clear, but it seems like there's a little turbulence on the line. Honey, I'm sorry that I'm running so late, but I stopped off here to see this friend of mine that's been awfully, awfully sick. And when I got back to the car, you know this radio had run my battery down. I know it's hard for you to believe.
0: Oh, I believe you. I really do believe you.
1: I tried to call you every way.
0: I'll see you being 10-4.

0: more, baby. I'm going to have to be clear with you. I'm moving on.
1: Oh, you will never be clear in your life. You were born.
0: I'm going to get rid of this radio. It's going to get me killed.
1: I'm
0: going
1: to have to get rid of that radio this soon.
0: Everybody in the country knows what we're talking about, too. They listen in on it.
1: I know.
0: And you're raring at me.
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0: From 1991, there's Rhonda Vincent and the Birmingham Turnaround. She had the second cut on that song. Keith Whitley put it out in 1988 on his Don't Close Your Eyes album. Once per segment this week, we're featuring songs about Memorial Day, and this is kind of a different take on the Memorial Day theme. Give this one a listen. Here is Red So Vine and 1460 Elder Street.
1: I was waiting for a ship to Vietnam, and me being the good time loving guy I am, I was looking for some female company. I met a girl alone and lonesome just like me. We had coffee at a waterfront cafe.

We heard a couple B-sides right there. We first heard from Johnny Horton and All for the Love of a Girl. That was the B-side to the Battle of New Orleans that came out in 1959. And there was Dwight Yoakam from 1986 and the B-side to the hit Guitars, Cadillacs, which was a number four record for him. We flipped that record over and played the B-side. There he was with I'll Be Gone. To get us to the bottom of the hour, let's get another chart record on. This was the first chart record for George Hamilton IV. It came out in 1960, and George took it up all the way to number four. Here's Canadian George with Before This Day Ends.

0: Hey, Hollis, go get your brother Hezron and your sister Huggins. We're going to J&K's Mega Pet. Okay, Hezzy and Huggy, what do you think of all the dog food choices? Take it from Hollis, Hezzy, and Huggy. 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
1: From the Wabash area, here's your forecast. For this morning, we'll have clouds and widespread showers becoming isolated for the afternoon. The high temperature is 72. Partly cloudy tonight, low 56. Clouds quickly increase Sunday with showers likely again in the afternoon. There could be a thunderstorm as well, high 78. Showers end Sunday evening, remains mostly cloudy overnight, the low 56. Then a mostly sunny day, Memorial Day, high 82. That's your Wabash area forecast. I'm meteorologist Jim Rinaldi.
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Marty Stewart and his fabulous superlatives doing Time Don't Wait. Once per segment, we're featuring Memorial Day theme songs. In this segment, we're going to do one written by Ernest Tubb. It'll be performed by the Leuven Brothers. Here they are with Soldier's Last Letter.

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He said, California is the place you ought to be. So he loaded up the truck and they moved to Beverly Hills, that is, swimming pools.

0: Ed and all his kin. They would like to thank you folks for kindly dropping in. You're all invited back again to this locality to have a heaping heaven of their hospitality. Beverly Hillbillies, that's what they call them now. Nice folks. Y'all come back here.
1: Number one for 3 weeks back in 1963, there were Flat and Scruggs with the Ballad of Jed Clampett. Let's go to 1981 and hear one from the Noblesville Flash, Steve Warner. Here's one he took up to number six.

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1: Hello, this is Pastor Charlie from Abundant Life Church. 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

from 1980. There was the 11th single release, the first top 10 record for a guy we would really get to know in the 1980s and the 1990s. Reba McEntire with You Lift Me Up to Heaven. For our Memorial Day theme song this segment, we're going to go to 2010 and hear from Radney Foster. Here he is with Angel Flight.

0: From their album, Always Drink Upstream from the Herd, there were Riders in the Sky with After You've Gone. We've made it through 1 hour. We've got 5 hours to go. Stick around. We'll be back with more great classic country music right after this.
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1: From the My Bash area, here's your forecast. For this morning, we'll have clouds and widespread showers becoming isolated for the afternoon. The high temperature is 72. Partly quiet tonight, low 56. Clouds quickly increase Sunday with showers likely again in the afternoon. There could be a thunderstorm as well, high 78. Showers end Sunday evening, remains mostly cloudy overnight, the low 56. Then a mostly sunny day, Memorial Day, high 82. That's your My Bash Area forecast. I'm meteorologist Jim Rinaldi.
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Don Reno and Red Smiley kicking off hour number two of this week's Classic Country Hit Show with Country Boy Rock and Roll. If you're just tuning in, we are recorded this week. I can't take any requests. Each segment we're playing a Memorial Day themed song. And this hour we're going to go back to 1970 and hear one from Dolly Parton.

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I saw a lone rider crossing the plain. 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

0: From 1946, we heard from Merle Travis and Divorce Me, COD. And from 2002, there was Johnny Cash performing a song written by Sting, I Hung My Head. 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
6: And then we sang a song about one of the most sensitive eras in American history that most of us have lived through. And if you have ever, or should you ever, visit Washington, D.C., you should see the wall. And you should see it at night, and you should touch it. And it, in return, touch you. This song is for all of those whose names are there, and for all of those who risked having their names there on the wall.

As we shine the spotlight on Memorial Day theme songs, there were the Statler Brothers and the live version of More Than a Name on the Wall. What I like about this kind of music and doing this show, we can transition from one type of song to another, and nobody gets really bent out of shape. Nobody gets offended. We can go from a beer-drinking song to a gospel song. We can also go from a real serious song like More Than a Name on the Wall to something kind of ridiculous like this. This is a song we've only played once since we've been on the air up here on 105.9 The Bash. Let's give it a spin. We're going to go back to 1987. Here is Hank Williams Jr. and Buck Naked.

0: After we got buck naked with Hank Williams Jr., we heard from his boy, Hank III, doing Country Heroes. And then we heard of Hank III's grandpa, Hank Williams, and I'd Still Want You. That's kind of a rarity in the Hank Williams catalog. That's an alternate take of the song, and it features a piano break, something you didn't hear very often in the music of Hank Williams. We're going to take our bottom of the hour break, but stick around. We've got more great music coming up.
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6: From the Wabash area, here's your forecast. For this morning, we'll have clouds and widespread showers becoming isolated for the afternoon. The high temperature is 72. Partly cloudy tonight, low 56. Clouds quickly increase Sunday with showers likely again in the afternoon. And there could be a thunderstorm as well, high 78. Showers end Sunday evening, remains mostly cloudy overnight, the low 56. Then a mostly sunny day, Memorial Day, high 82. That's your Wabash area forecast. I'm meteorologist Jim Rinaldi.
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From 1990, there was Conway Twitty and Fit to Be Tied Down. Up next, we're going to go back to 1947 and hear another Memorial Day theme tune. Here is Molly O'Day and the Cumberland Mountain Folks with A Hero's Death.

0: join hands and make the ring and circle to the left with a pretty little thing. Break that ring with a corner swing. Now, Alleman, left with your left hand, back to your partner, right and left grand. 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
1: Paul, we've had a lot of Saturday night parties here on the Ponderosa, but this is the best one we've ever had.
2: Sure nice to have all the neighbors here, too. And say, I never heard Slim Duncan and the boys play any better.
3: Hey, boy, you ought to try a little sash in yourself. That little Annie Simpson's the best dad burn dancer in the whole Nevada territory.
4: You mean she was the best dad burn dancer. Right now, old Doc Burns is treating her for a broken toe.
3: Huh? Oh, dadgummit, Adam, you and your Josh.
4: Well, you're just a natural inspiration, Oz. Anyway, while you and the others catch their breath from all that dancing, why don't we have a song like Sourwood Mountain?
3: Hey, yeah.
4: And we Cartwrights will take the verses and everybody else join in on the chorus.
2: Well, hold on there, Adam. Hold on now. We haven't sung together in a long time. We mightn't remember the verses.
1: Now, don't you worry about that, Pa. Hoss and Adam and I have been practicing. You just try to sing along
2: You've
1: with
2: been
1: us.
2: Practicing?
4: Yeah. Ready, boys? Ready, Pa?
3: Here we go.
4: Start the music, Slim.

How much fun was that? There was the cast of Bonanza with Sourwood Mountain. If you're looking for a home church, Tom Mansbarger invites you to come out to Grace Community Church. Grace Community is a non-denominational Bible preaching church with a rich history and a fresh vision for the future. 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At 9:15, they do Sunday school, and at 10 a.m., they have a second service. Everyone is welcome, and you can come as you are to Grace Community Church. You'll find them at 1810 East Bradford Street in beautiful Northeast Marion, Indiana, and they're the sponsor of this hour's gospel selection. Here is Randy Travis.

0: 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James Randall has more on this Saturday morning, right after these.
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From 1987, there's John Anderson and Waylon Jennings doing Somewhere Between Ragged and Right. This week we're featuring Memorial Day themed songs, and we're going to play one now by a cat we don't play very often here on the show, but he is one of the newest members of the Country Music Hall of Fame, so I thought we'd give him a pass this week. Here's Tim McGraw, and If You're Reading This.

Overcharge for excess baggage. 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Not that way, sir. Airplane departs gate 68. Please, sir, may I see your ticket? Fasten seatbelts. You can't smoke, beverage, anything you'd care for, sir, but we're out of Coke.

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1: After Tim McGraw, we went back to 1989 and heard the Kentucky Headhunters with Walk Softly on This Heart of Mine. And from 1969, there was The Genius that was Roger Miller and Boeing Boeing 707. 2 hours down, four to go. Stick around. We'll be back with more great classic country music right after this.
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1: From the My Bash area, here's your forecast. For this morning, we'll have clouds and widespread showers becoming isolated for the afternoon. The high temperature is 72. Partly cloudy tonight, low 56. Clouds quickly increase Sunday with showers likely again in the afternoon. And there could be a thunderstorm as well, high 78. Showers end Sunday evening, remains mostly cloudy overnight, the low 56. Then a mostly sunny day, Memorial Day, high 82. That's your My Bash Area forecast. I'm meteorologist Jim Rinaldi.
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Keith Whitley kicking off hour number three of this week's Classic Country Hit Show with Charlotte's in North Carolina. Good morning. If you're just tuning in, we are recorded this week, so we're not taking requests. What we're doing is featuring Memorial Day theme songs once per segment. In this segment, we're going to go back to 1966 and hear one Loretta Lynn took up to number four.

Dear Uncle Sam, I just got your telegram, and I can't believe that this is me, shaken like I am. For it said, I'm sorry to inform you.

From 1993, there was Joe Diffie and Honky Tonk Attitude when he took up to number 5. We'll get one more in before our first break. We're going to go back to 1960 and hear a song written by Ned Miller. To perform it, here's Warren Smith.

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5: We got a brand new song here that we're going to whip on you. We hope that you'll like it. We wrote it especially for this album. In fact, we wrote it on the way up to Texas about a week ago, actually, when it was. Me and Jim Beam and I.W. Harper, we wrote this little thing. It's called Billy Overcame His Size. It goes like this.

But Billy's brother was a mighty lad and played a lot of high school ball. And Billy's daddy never favored him. He catered to the bigger guys. But later on, in a bigger way, Billy overcame his size. The years flew by and Billy grew, but he never got very big. We called him Shorty, but he never got mad. He was always good for a dig. And we paid no mind when he fell in line and left with the other guys. And the sergeant laughed at his skinny frame

Later on, in a bigger way, Billy overcame his size. Billy's brother made a football star and the biggest man in town, and the scholarship

As we feature Memorial Day theme songs on this week's Classic Country Hit Show, there was Merle Haggard and Billy Overcame His Size. Up next, let's hear from Patsy Cline. We're going to go back to 1957. Here she is with In Care of the Blues.

We heard from our old buddy Georgie Riddle doing Set Up Another. And from 1973, there was Buck Owens with Ain't It Amazing Gracie. We're going to get one more song in this segment. We're going to go back to 1966 and hear a number two record from Billy Walker. Billy had this at number two for 4 weeks in late summer of 1966. And it was kept out of the number one spot by David Houston and Almost Persuaded, which did a 9-week run at number one. Here's Billy Walker with A Million and One.

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9: From the My Bash area, here's your forecast. For this morning, we'll have clouds and widespread showers becoming isolated for the afternoon. The high temperature is 72. Partly cloudy tonight, low 56. Clouds quickly increase Sunday with showers likely again in the afternoon. There could be a thunderstorm as well, high 78. Showers end Sunday evening, remains mostly cloudy overnight, the low 56. Then a mostly sunny day, Memorial Day, high 82. That's your My Bash area forecast. I'm meteorologist Jim Rinaldi.
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11: It's 841.

Bill Monroe and his Bluegrass Boys with How Will I Explain About You. If you were listening close, that featured guitar picker Lester Flatt on lead vocal. We're featuring Memorial Day theme songs on today's show, and we're going to play one by a guy that, I got to tell you, we don't play very often on our little Saturday morning get-together. We've been on 9 years, and all told, we've played this guy 11 times on the show. Three of his songs we've played once, and one of his songs we've played 8 times. I bet you can figure it out when I say the guy's name is Billy Ray Cyrus. He comes up usually around Veterans Day or Memorial Day, and we play this song. I get a lot of requests for it, to be honest with you, and we're going to play it now. From 1992, one that made it up to number 52 on the country charts, here is Billy Ray Cyrus with Some Gave All.

From 1972, they were the Statler Brothers and Every Time I Trust a Gal, a song that was the B-side to their hit record, Class of 57. If you're looking for a home church, Tom Ansbarger invites you to come out to Grace Community Church. Grace Community is a non-denominational Bible-preaching church with a rich history and a fresh vision for the future. 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Here is Ralph Stanley.

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From 1973, there were Tom T. Hall and Patti Page with Hello, We're Lonely. This week, we're featuring Memorial Day theme songs, and up next, we've got one from Tracy Lawrence. Here he is with If I Don't Make It Back.

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If we know you, you'll pull through without a scratch. He pulled me aside in the parking lot, said, Amy and me, we're gonna tie the knot. You're my best man, just wanted you to know that, just in case.

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From 1962, there was Burl Ives and Call Me Mister in between. Up next, we're going to go back to 1981 and hear a number 21 record from the First Lady of Country Music, Tammy Wynette. Big

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0: Number one from 1976 for Ronnie Millsap. There he was with What Goes On When the Sun Goes Down. I'm out of the studio this week, so we can't take requests. What we're doing, we're featuring Memorial Day theme songs once per segment. In this segment, we're going to hear from the great George Jones.
1: There's teddy bears and high school rings.

calls her daddy, but she had five more. Put me on the train, I was dressed in black. Lord, the sheriff, man, he brought me back. Had no one to go my bail. This life I dried up Corcus in the county

From 1959, there was Hank Thompson, his version of the Cocaine Blues. 2025 brought us brand new music from Charlie Pride. They released a covers album that he had recorded some years ago and never released. We're going to hear one from it right now. Here's Charlie Pride and Heartaches by the Number.

0: 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They'll hook it up for you right now in downtown Sweetzer, Indiana. The Sweetzer Cafe also has a rotating daily special Monday through Friday. 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

From 1996, there's Alan Jackson and Between the Devil and Me. This week, we're featuring Memorial Day songs. Right now, we're going to go back to 1962. Here's Bill Clifton and his Dixie Mountain Boys.

Howdy, folks. 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

0: We went back to 1972 and heard Mel Street doing Borrowed Angel. And from 1984, there was Ricky Skaggs and his number two record, Something in My Heart. We're going to take our bottom of the hour break, but stick around. When we come back, we'll hear from Stonewall Jackson.
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4: From the Wabash area, here's your forecast. For this morning, we'll have clouds and widespread showers becoming isolated for the afternoon. The high temperature is 72. Partly cloudy tonight, low 56. Clouds quickly increase Sunday with showers likely again in the afternoon. There could be a thunderstorm as well, high 78. Showers end Sunday evening, remains mostly cloudy overnight, the low 56. Then a mostly sunny day, Memorial Day, high 82. That's your My Bash Area forecast. I'm meteorologist Jim Rinaldi.
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1: From 1965, there was Gomer Pyle, better known as Jim Nabors, doing Who, How, What, Now. This week, once per segment, we're featuring Memorial Day theme songs, and right now we're going to go back to 1968 and hear from Jan Howard. Here she is with My Son.
2: So, this is the letter I wrote to Jimmy. It's just called My Son. If I can get through this, I will.

It seems only yesterday. The most important thing on your mind was whether you get make the baseball team or get the school jacket like all the other kids had. And I remember you were so excited to get your very first rod and reel on that big fishing trip, just you and your dad. And I remember wiping the tears away when you hurt yourself on your sled. In those days, it seemed the house was always filled with laughter and joy, filled with your friends, and they were such good boys. I remember the day that you walked down the aisle to receive that all-important diploma. I was so proud, but I couldn't believe that tall young man was actually my son, my wonderful son. I remember the little girl was always around, kind of tagging after you. She's still around, but who knows? Maybe someday. And then came the call that I guess we knew would come someday. But it came so quick, and now you're so very far away. In a land that until a short time ago I didn't even know was there. I know the time will pass, and you'll be home again. But until that time, my darling, take care. Take special care.

Well, I'm down at Route 4 Liberty, Mississippi. I visited everybody, and I'm getting ready to leave. Uncle Versus says, Jerry, there's one more thing I want you to do. I want you to talk to New Gene. New Gene, you remember, was the meanest young'un what ever lived. And the biggest liar I have ever known in my life. I remember there was a big collie dog in the community where I lived, and every year, the man that owned that collie dog would take a set of sheep shearers and shear that dog. Big old, yeller, long-haired collie dog. And one summer, he sheared that dog and just left a ring of hair around its neck and a great big bunch of hair on the end of its tail. New Gene saw the dog and come running in the house, lion in the yard. Oh, lion's gonna get us, lion in the yard. Uncle Versi looked out and saw it was that dog and said, New Gene, you go upstairs. I've told you about lion. I've done beat you and I done whooped you. And you go up there and you pray. And if you feel like the Lord has sufficiently let you know that you are forgiven, then I won't whoop you. But you go up there and pray 30 minutes about lying. A little while, New Gene come down the steps. Said, do you have peace in your heart that you have been forgiven for lying about that dog? Yes, sir. Did the Lord make it real to you? Said, yes, sir, the Lord spoke to me. Said, the Lord told me first time he saw that dog, he thought it was a lion too.

We heard from a couple Jerrys right there. We started it off with Jerry Clower and the story of New Gene and the Lion. And from 1977, there was Jerry Reed doing We've Called It Everything Else. If you're looking for a home church, Tom Mansbarger invites you to come out to Grace Community Church. Grace Community is a non-denominational Bible preaching church with a rich history and a fresh vision for the future. 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At 9:15, they do Sunday school, and at 10 a.m., they have a second service. Everyone is welcome, and you can come as you are to Grace Community Church. You'll find them at 1810 East Bradford Street in beautiful Northeast Marion, Indiana, and they are the sponsor of this hour's gospel selection. Here is the Hee Haw Gospel Quartet.

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1: From the My Bash area, here's your forecast. For this morning, we'll have clouds and widespread showers becoming isolated for the afternoon. The high temperature is 72. Partly quiet tonight, low 56. Clouds quickly increase Sunday with showers likely again in the afternoon. There could be a thunderstorm as well, high 78. Showers end Sunday evening, remains mostly cloudy overnight, the low 56. Then a mostly sunny day, Memorial Day, high 82. That's your My Bash area forecast. I'm meteorologist Jim Rinaldi.
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0: From his 1989 album, Killin' Time, there was Clint Black with Straight from the Factory. Good morning. If you're just tuning in, we are recorded this week. We're not taking requests. However, we're playing a Memorial Day theme song during each segment. In this segment, we're going to go back to 2006 and hear one from Big and Rich.
1: Hello, I'm Chris Christopherson. On November 8th, 1965, the 173rd Airborne Brigade on Operation Hump, War Zone D in Vietnam, were ambushed by over 1,200 VC. 48 American soldiers lost their lives that day. Severely wounded and risking his own life, Lawrence Joel, a medic, was the first living black man since the Spanish-American War to receive the United States Medal of Honor for saving so many lives in the midst of battle that day. Our friend Niles Harris, retired 25 years United States Army, the guy who gave Big Kenny his top hat, was one of the wounded who lived. This song is his story. Caught in the action of kill or be killed, greater love hath no man than to lay down his life for a friend.

0: Tanya Tucker on Classic Country Hits with a song she took up to number two, I'll Come Back as Another Woman. Visit the Sweetser Cafe for some of the freshest made food in the area. Stop in for a monster tenderloin, the best BLT on planet Earth, or one of their great hamburgers. 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If the doors are open, you can grab one of their great breakfast dishes, including the Sweetser Skillet, the Hungry Man's Breakfast. 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They'll hook it up for you right now in downtown Sweetser, Indiana. 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They are open Monday through Saturday, 6 a.m. to 2 p.m. They're closed on Sundays. 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

0: Mister, don't point that gun at me. 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
1: Tex Williams on Classic Country Hits with Guns N' Roses. Oh, wait a minute. That was Roses and Revolvers. We're playing a lot of artists today that we don't normally play as we're shining the spotlight on Memorial Day theme songs. And this is a guy we don't play very often as well. He did have some good songs, in my opinion, back when he first started out. And he kind of went, I'll call it disco country, if you will, with a lot of that rap type flavorings in his songs. But man, when this guy got down to it and wanted to sing a country song, he can flat do it. I'm talking about Trace Adkins. Let's give him a spin right now.

her table at our small town diner. Just five or six old men throwing out corny old one-liners. They'd pat the heads of children, give friendly nods to strangers. They sure seem quick to laugh, makes you think they're slow to anger. Those guys were frontline brothers.

The Charlie Daniels Band with the title cut for their 1995 album Same Old Me. And before that, we went back to 1961 and heard from Wilma Lee and Stoney Cooper and all the Clinch Mountain Clan doing Heartaches Don't Lie. Up next, we've got Bob Lumen and Truer Words Were Never Spoken. Here's Bob with Can't Take the Country from the Boy.

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0: Sunday night at Arts Country Park, it's Bachelor Row. Yes, this Sunday, 7 p.m. to 11 p.m. in North Manchester, it's Arts Country Park, and their concert series continues with Bachelor Road this Sunday night, 7 to 11. 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
7: For the Wabash area, here's your forecast. For this morning, we'll have clouds and widespread showers becoming isolated for the afternoon. The high temperature is 72. Partly cloudy tonight, low 56. Clouds quickly increase Sunday with showers likely again in the afternoon. And there could be a thunderstorm as well, high 78. Showers end Sunday evening, remains mostly cloudy overnight, the low 56. Then a mostly sunny day, Memorial Day, high 82. That's your Wabash area forecast. I'm meteorologist Jim Rinaldi.
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From 1977, there was Cal Smith and Helen. Our Memorial Day theme song for this segment comes from the Wilburn Brothers. We're going to go back to 1970, and they're going to tell us about Little Johnny from down the street.

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And you wouldn't even cross the street to say goodbye. Once you said you'd do most anything

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From 1989, there were the Judds and Carl Perkins with Let Me Tell You About Love. And before that, we went back to Willie Nelson when he was recording for the good folks at Liberty Records, and You Wouldn't Even Cross the Street. If you're looking for a home church, Tom Ansbarger invites you to come out to Grace Community Church. Grace Community is a non-denominational Bible-preaching church with a rich history and a fresh vision for the future. 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

Number one in 2002 for Joe Nichols. There he was with Broken Heartsville. This week we're featuring a Memorial Day theme song during each segment. And this segment, we're going to shine the spotlight on Johnny Cash.

up in 20 words or more. Killed in action, leaves wife and baby at Route 1, Box 144. He grew up on a little farm just a couple of miles out of town. As a boy, he worked in his daddy's field. And when his daddy could spare him, he hired out to the neighbors for whatever they could pay him. He was thought of as just average, a good boy, nothing more, the average amount of friends. He married his high school sweetheart. They bought a little plot of ground. And a couple of miles out of town on the mailbox, it said, Route 1, Box 144. Well, back in town, there were very few people that really knew him because he hardly ever came to town, except for maybe on Saturdays. Of course, the usual crew was always there, but he didn't spend a lot of time with the usual crew. He took care of his business, bought what he had to have or could afford for his family, and went back to his little farm. With the baby on the way, he went to the army, and it was just a short while that the news came that he was killed in action. His body was sent back on a plane, and then by train. And then they brought the body from the train station to Route 1, Box 144.

0: We heard from Johnny Cash doing Route 1, Box 144. And there was J.D. Crow in the New South from 1975 and The Old Home Place. The album is a self-titled album. It's just J.D. Crow and the New South. And many people consider that to be one of the greatest bluegrass albums ever made. It's got an all-star lineup on it, and it's so popular in bluegrass circles, it's simply known as Rounder 44. Rounder was the company that issued the album, and 44 was the stock number.
1: It's 1101.

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1: From the Mybash area, here's your forecast. For this morning, we'll have clouds and widespread showers becoming isolated for the afternoon. The high temperature is 72. Partly quiet tonight, low 56. Clouds quickly increase Sunday with showers likely again in the afternoon. There could be a thunderstorm as well, high 78. Showers end Sunday evening, remains mostly cloudy overnight, the low 56. Then a mostly sunny day, Memorial Day, high 82. That's your MyBash area forecast. I'm meteorologist Jim Rinaldi.
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0: Kicking off the last hour of this week's classic country hit show, there was Gene Watson from 1989, and the jukebox played along. That song made it up to number 24, and as of this time, it was Gene's last top 40 record. It's that time of the show, folks, time to put the sad in your Saturday, the weep in your weekend, and the tear in your beer. That's right, it's time for this week's James Ray Song of the Day, and I thought we would go ahead and put our Memorial Day theme song in as a James Ray Song of the Day this week. This comes from the Tom T. Hall album, Tom T. Sings Tom T. and Miss Dixie. Here's Tom with A Hero in Harlan.
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6: 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And I can't think of any other one that's more sadder than this one that goes like this.

under a sheet. We're taking him home to rest high on a hillside, and he'll be a hero in Harlan this week. Well, he never made A's when he sat in the classroom, never got dates with the prettiest girls.

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0: After we heard Tom T. Hall doing Hero in Harlan, we went to 1971 and heard Tom Paul and the Glaser Brothers doing Rings, and there was David Allan Coe and his version of White Line Fever. Visit the Sweetzer Cafe for some of the freshest made food in the area. Stop in for a monster tenderloin, the best BLT on planet Earth, or one of their great hamburgers. 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If the doors are open, you can grab one of their great breakfast dishes, including the Sweetzer Skillet, the Hunger Man's Breakfast. They've got several styles of omelets, French toast, pancakes from a silver dollar variety, up to one big old monster pancake that covers a dinner plate, and pretty much anything you can think of for breakfast. They'll hook it up for you right now in downtown Sweetzer, Indiana. The Sweetzer Cafe also has a rotating daily special Monday through Friday. Like them on Facebook to keep up to date on this week's specials. 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They are open Monday through Saturday, 6 a.m. to 2 p.m. They're closed on Sundays. 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
5: All right, let's move along here now on the Jim Walter Jamboree. Ralph, if you're ready, we'll do a little duet number here for the folks now. One called Love Me, Darling, just a minute.

0: friends, there it is, one called Love Me, Darling, Just Tonight. I believe some of you folks had asked for that one, and let me say thanks a million for your nice cards and letters. We do appreciate them a whole lot, and we try our best to get the songs on that you folks say you like to hear.
1: From 1960, there were the Stanley Brothers, Carter and Ralph, and all the Clinch Mountain Boys, live from one of their radio shows, and Love Me, Darling, Just Tonight. This week we're featuring one Memorial Day theme song per segment, and right now we're going to get the old syrup sopper, Red Soul Vine, back in front of the microphone. Here he is with The Last Foxhole.

my side on an island in the sea. 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He was fighting in the army against Imperial Japan. Our home was a foxhole made of clay, blood, and sand.

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0: From his 2015 album, There's Still a Little Country Left, there was the late Daryl Singletary with Get Out of My Country. Let's go to 1966 and hear the trio of Bobby Bear, Liz Anderson, and Pretty Miss Norma Jean.
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4: From the Wabash area, here's your forecast. For this morning, we'll have clouds and widespread showers becoming isolated for the afternoon. The high temperature is 72. Partly cloudy tonight, low 56. Clouds quickly increase Sunday with showers likely again in the afternoon. There could be a thunderstorm as well, high 78. Showers end Sunday evening, remains mostly cloudy overnight, the low 56. Then a mostly sunny day, Memorial Day, high 82. That's your Wabash area forecast. I'm meteorologist Jim Rinaldi.
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you don't have to listen. Just keep doing what you do. 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Once

0: anytime. Anytime she's ready, well, that'll be okay.
1: From 1978, there was Johnny Duncan and his number one record, She Can Put Her Shoes Under My Bed Anytime. We've been featuring Memorial Day songs this week, and we're going to do one right now from Jamie Johnson. Here he is with 21 Guns.

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I folded flags.

From 1962, there was Johnny Paycheck when he was recording as Donnie Young and Down to My Last Dime. If you're looking for a home church, Tom Ansbarger invites you to come out to Grace Community Church. Grace Community is a non-denominational Bible preaching church with a rich history and a fresh vision for the future. 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At 9:15, they do Sunday school, and at 10 a.m., they have a second service. 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Here is Eddie Arnold.

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Kicking off the last segment of this week's Classic Country Hit Show, there was Earl Thomas Conley from 1982 and his number one record, Somewhere Between Right and Wrong. We've been featuring one Memorial Day tune per segment this week, and the last one we're going to get on is by the Statler Brothers. Here they are with Silver Medals and Sweet Memories.

From 1970, there was Lynn Anderson and a song she took up to number 17, her version of Rocky Top. I hope you've enjoyed this week's show, had fun putting it together. Please have a great Memorial Day, and remember the reason for the holiday. Do something nice for somebody. Enjoy the race, and I'll catch you back here next week on the Classic Country Hit Show. To get us out of here, let's go back to 1988. Here's a number one song from George Strait.

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2: From the MyBash area, here is your forecast for this afternoon. Skies are cloudy. There's a lingering chance of a shower with highs to a mild 72. Skies are mostly cloudy tonight with lows to 57. For tomorrow, Sunday, showers and thunderstorms develop with a mix of sun and clouds. Look for highs near 80. Showers and thunderstorms are expected early Sunday night with clouds and a low of 58. Slight chance of a morning shower Monday, partly sunny, high to 81. That's your MyBash area forecast. I'm TJ Matthews.
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7: From the My Bash area, here is your forecast for this afternoon. Skies are cloudy. There's a lingering chance of a shower with highs to a mild 72. Skies are mostly cloudy tonight with lows to 57. For tomorrow, Sunday, showers and thunderstorms develop with a mix of sun and clouds. Look for highs near 80. Showers and thunderstorms are expected early Sunday night with clouds and a low of 58. Slight chance of a morning shower Monday, partly sunny, high to 81. That's your My Bash area forecast. I'm TJ Matthews.
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1: From the My Bash area, here's your forecast for this afternoon. Skies are cloudy. There's a lingering chance of a shower with highs to a mild 72. Skies are mostly cloudy tonight with lows to 57. For tomorrow, Sunday, showers and thunderstorms develop with a mix of sun and clouds. Look for highs near 80. Showers and thunderstorms are expected early Sunday night with clouds and a low of 58. Slight chance of a morning shower Monday, partly sunny, high to 81. That's your My Bash area forecast. I'm TJ Matthews.
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2: From the My Bash area, here's your forecast for this afternoon. Skies are cloudy. There's a lingering chance of a shower with highs to a mild 72. Skies are mostly cloudy tonight with lows to 57. For tomorrow, Sunday, showers and thunderstorms develop with a mix of sun and clouds. Look for highs near 80. Showers and thunderstorms are expected early Sunday night with clouds and a low of 58. Slight chance of a morning shower Monday, partly sunny, high to 81. That's your My Bash area forecast. I'm TJ Matthews.
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Sunday night at Arts Country Park, it's Bachelor Row. 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

0: 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And now your host, Zach Zaidman.
1: Cubs are shaking things up to get back on track. Hi, everyone. A pleasant good afternoon to you from beautiful Wrigley Field. I'm Zach Zaidman. It's game two of a three-game set between the Cubs and Houston Astros. Coming up, we'll hear from both Hobie Milner and Craig Counsell. 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Cubs have dropped six straight games, so they're making changes, including Pete Crow Armstrong leading off today, Nico Horner batting fourth, and Ian Happ gets the day off.
2: After a while, you know, you watch some things, and the team has been struggling. There's no doubt about that. And, you know, sometimes you just shake up the lineup a little bit in hopes that some of that will just trigger some better at-bats and key at-bats. You know, when you got runners in scoring position, I don't think this is a major ordeal for Counts, but it is one of those things that it was time. There's no doubt. The Cubs have been struggling in offense.
1: 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Couple of right-handers going. Colin Ray for the Cubs, Coom. Kaiwei Tang for the Astros.
2: Well, for Colin Ray, you know, it's the same. He knows how to pitch here in this ballpark. The wind is blowing in, but not significantly. It's just, you know, a breeze blowing in. It's not going to be, you know, where the ball's not going to go anywhere today. So, but you still want to keep the ball in the middle of the field. And for Colin today, what would really help is him to have a long outing. So if he pitches ahead in the count a lot early, that would help. For the Cubs hitters today, Tank fastball, he's got two-seamer, but a sweeping breaking ball, whether he calls it the sweeper, and then he's got a curveball. They both go across the zone, and they both go down a little bit. There's about 3 miles an hour difference in those pitches. So for a hitter, not much difference. You better be able to stay to the middle of the field if that pitch is on today, and he's got a good one.
1: Good stuff, Coom. Thank you. Partly cloudy, 63 degrees. I think Pat would say that there's just a zephyr of a breeze blowing in, as you described it. Coming up, mixing things up. That's next on The Score and the Northwestern Medicine Cubs Radio Network.
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1: 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What makes us better makes you better. We say hello to Score Baseball insider Bruce Levine.
9: Even the very steady hand of Cubs manager Craig Counsell had a little tremor in it after the Northsiders lost their sixth straight game, 4-2 to the Astros on Friday. Counsell told me that the lineup on Saturday would have some changes in it. Not a threat, but a reality of no offense. I asked Dansby Swanson what should be trusted to the players and what needs to change.
11: One thing I'm just saying, it'll be okay, and another thing being realistic and, you know, kind of going out there with the intent of making the correct changes. So, I mean, for us, I think we're giving ourselves chances, right? We just haven't been able to come through with some of the consistent hits with guys on base, you know, and being able to kind of string together some hits. I think this offense is obviously really good when everyone's kind of passing the baton to one another, and we just haven't been able to, you know, collectively do that recently.
9: Right now, the Cubs' two 10-game winning streaks seem like it happened in another season.
1: It's crazy, isn't it, Bruce? Thank you. 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
1: 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Local 130 plumbers get the job done right the first time. Miguel Amaya, 6-for-18 over his last seven games. A .333 average with one home run. The cold, there are a whole bunch of Cubs that are cold right now, including Dansby Swanson, who's 4-for-27 over his last seven games, a .148 average with one home run. The Cubs have called up outfielder Kevin Alcantara. Utility man Nicky Lopez has been designated for assignment. Coming up, the art of throwing via a side-arming delivery. That's next on The Score and the Northwestern Medicine Cubs Radio.
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1: 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In our Cubs conversation, here's how left-hander Hobie Milner became a sidearm pitcher.
25: I was in my second year in AA, 2015. Prior to that, I threw over the top. Like, I was a starter, swing man kind of in college. And my velocity was around like 90, 91 over the top, and I'd given up a lot of home runs that year, or the previous like few years, and low strikeout rate. And our pitching coordinator, Rafael Chavez, was in town in AA watching us do PFP. And when I throw,
1: which is pitcher's fielding practice.
25: Correct, yeah. Pitcher's fielding practice. When I throw to bases, I throw sidearm. And he was like, he thought that it looked really good when I did that. Like, he said it looked natural. And he told me, like, I'm kind of stuck in AAA and I wasn't going to, like, advance. I mean, stuck in AA. I wasn't really going to advance to AAA or the big leagues throwing the way I was. So I should consider throwing sidearm because it looked really good and it looked like I had a chance that way. So I gave it some thought. And the last month of the season in 2015, I was throwing sidearm.
1: How weird was it just beginning that process from the mound?
25: It was tough at first. I didn't have an identity at first. I was trying to basically copy other people that did it. I was watching a lot of film on guys that threw sidearm.
1: Like who?
25: Darren O'Day, Randy Choate, Pat Neshek, Steve Cishek. I watch all these guys. And I mean, it took me that whole off season. I was throwing submarine, and then I showed up spring training, and I was throwing like a little higher. And then I started throwing knuckleballs that spring. Because they saw my knuckleball and thought that it was really good, so they wanted me to use that. And I was doing that for a while, and then I ended up canning the knuckleball, and they told me, like, hey, we're going to keep you in extended for a little bit, and we're going to have a guy work with you just on your mechanics, and we're going to, like, figure out a way to, like, maximize your mechanics. And so basically what we did was we acted like I was fielding a ball PFP style, and I'd pick up a ball and play, like, every throw I did in catch play was picking up a ball off the ground and throwing it. And then we went through that motion, but we found a stopping point, like a set position that I could replicate that feel. So basically once we did that, I found a set position on the rubber, and then I was just fielding a ball and throwing it to a base, like to the catcher. And then after that, it was like automatic, like everything felt really good. Like I became like myself, and the breaking ball took a little time to figure that out. But yeah, fastball changeup was there automatically because I've been throwing those forever. And yeah, that's it.
4: So this is before the video technology that you have available to you today to use and get better was invented, right? So you're doing this by feel.
25: Yeah, no, I just whatever felt good, looked good, that's what we did.
4: Do you remember the first time, and it may have not been just one time, but do you remember a time when you were actually on the mound during a game and you're like, this is going to work?
25: So that 2016, like after extended, they sent me up to AAA. That's my first time ever to AAA. And I threw like three innings perfect against the Yankees AAA team, like in my AAA debut. I had to face like Judge, a lot of guys that they have on their team, or had on their team back then. And it was just like a really good outing. And then my next outing, I pitched against the Nationals AAA, went like two perfect innings or something like that. And then I got sent out to AA. But at that point, I was like, I think I got a shot. Just because I just showed up and all of a sudden I'm getting outs and soft contact, and it was great.
4: And then when you got the call as a big leaguer and facing big league hitters, and you kind of knew in the back of your mind that you could do it, but do you remember that moment?
25: Yeah, no, I remember getting called up and not knowing if myself was going to play at the big league level. Like, it's an experiment, basically, and when I showed up, I didn't have a whole lot of confidence. Like, I basically waited for the success to come to have my confidence, which isn't the best way to do it, but that's just where I was mentally at the time, and that's what happened.
4: Do you get a lot of questions from kids when they meet you and find out what you do and see the way you pitch about... Because everyone, when you're a kid, you always look at things that are different, and you clearly are different on the mound.
25: Yeah, I think a lot of... I mean, there's kids that... I think the only kids that are interested in throwing sidearm are the ones that, like, I don't know, I guess it's not working out for them over the top, and which is exactly what happened to me. But I get more questions from the kids' dads.
4: Like, do you really?
25: Hey, any advice for, like, if you should drop down? And I always tell them don't drop down until it's, like, a last resort. Like, if he's not making the team over the top, then, like, maybe try it. But, yeah.
4: And I'm sure when you were initially told this is what you should start to do, you probably scoffed at it a little bit, right?
25: I wouldn't say I scoffed at it, but I was like, I mean, it was a disappointment because, like, what I had done my whole life wasn't good enough. And, like, they checked with the GM at the time, at Ruben Amaro, and Ruben Amaro was like, yeah, go for it. You can drop down, which told me, like, they don't have any plans for me over the top, so this is what I have to do. And, I mean, at least they gave me the opportunity, and they didn't, like, release me, and I had to do it on my own. So, like, they gave me a chance, and I'm appreciative of that.
4: Everything happens for a reason. Hobie, thank you. Appreciate the time.
25: No problem. Thanks.
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1: 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New lineup for today. PCA leading off. Nico batting cleanup. Ian Happ has the day off. Time now to hear from manager Craig Counsell, who explains why he shook up the lineup.
14: There wasn't much thought to it. I think shakeup was probably the thing we were just after. And so I think what you're doing when you do that is you're just kind of giving guys just a different look in terms of like when they're going up there. But that was it. Not a lot of thought.
15: When you have guys like Ramirez and Alcantara coming up, and they may not be in the lineup right away, what are they getting from their time here, even if they're not necessarily on the field right now?
14: Yeah, I mean, I think specifically for Pedro, you're in spring training, so you're around the guys, so I think you know the guys. I think it's the organization of a day and kind of the preparation for a game is just vastly different than in spring training. And so you're giving them a kind of window into that. And I think that's important to understand and to feel probably more than anything. That's part of it. Kevin got a pretty good feel that last September, I thought. And so I think he's a little more aware of it and understands it. But I think for Pedro, it's certainly brand new.
27: Would Kevin play a lot?
14: Kevin's on the roster. You know, there's spots to get him in there. Absolutely, yeah.
27: About Ian, just a day or two just to get spots together or what?
14: Yeah, I mean, I think the thing that was most clear from yesterday is we just need to get Ian a break. And look, we've got a lot of guys not hitting. That's kind of why we're in the middle of this, right? So it's, you know, but I think Ian's probably feeling it the most. And so he's the guy we're going to get a break to.
28: What's the conversation like with you, between the two of you, like a guy that's been around 10 years like that, he's been through struggles before. What was that conversation like? What do you say to him?
14: Yeah, I mean, it's like, that's the great, this is the great thing about, and the crushing thing about our game is that, like, you, all the guys know that they're going to go through this, right? But when you're going through it, it just hurts, right? And you don't feel like it's, you know, you don't understand how you got there. You don't understand how you're going to get out of it. And it feels worse than it is. And I think that's, that's kind of what Ian and I talked about yesterday. And you kind of laugh about it. I don't want to, like, minimize that or make that sound that it's, we're not trying to get it right, but it's what the game does to you a little bit. It's what, you know, performance does to you. It's what out of character performance does to you. You have to, you know, put it in the right frame to get out of it a little bit sometimes.
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The Cubs going with right-hander Colin Ray, 4-2, a 4.98 ERA. The Astros are countering with a fellow right-hander, Kai-Wei Teng, who's 2-3 with a 2.61 ERA.

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7: 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Three-run homer, Ian Happ is going to be gone! 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
10: Chicago Cubs baseball is on the air from Wrigley Field in Chicago. It's time for game two of this series between the Chicago Cubs and the Houston Astros. Good afternoon, everybody. Along with former Cub and All-Star Ron Coomer, it's Pat Hughes reporting. Zach Zaidman working alongside. Our great engineer is Paul Zerang. We all welcome you to the broadcast, and thank you for listening. The Cubs stumbled yesterday, losing their sixth consecutive game, as Houston won the series opener 4-2. So the Cubs will try to get back into the win column today as they send right-hander Colin Ray to the mound against Kai-Wei Teng, a right-hander for Houston. It's cool, it's cloudy, a little fog in the air, but it's not uncomfortable at all. It's 64 degrees with a little breeze going on. No chance for rain, we are told. Let's go ahead and get right to the starting lineups for today's game. The lineups are brought to you by Morgan & Morgan, America's largest injury law firm. Leading off for the visitors from Houston, Jeremy Peña at shortstop. Batting second and playing third base, Isak Paredes. Batting third, the designated hitter, Yordan Alvarez. Christian Walker batting fourth, Walker at first base. Braden Shoemake is the second baseman. Houston's right fielder is Cam Smith. Zach Cole is batting seventh and playing left field. Bryce Matthews in center field and batting ninth and catching, Cesar Salazar. Those are the Astros. We'll get you the Cubs lineup as we have time. We'll take a break, come back with the first pitch right after this. 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
1: It's game time, and that makes it the perfect time for a flight by Yuengling. Just 2.6 carbs, 95 calories, and packed with flavor, Flight is the next generation of light beer. From the oldest brewery in America, look for Flight wherever you buy beer. And Patrick, Cubs have had their struggles here of late. And today, for the first time, Craig Counsell with kind of a major lineup change and kind of shuffled the deck a little bit and has given Ian half a day off. So interesting what he's doing today.
2: Let's take a look at the Cubs lineup then, Ron, as you bring that up. Pete Crow Armstrong leading off in center. Alex Bregman batting second and playing third base. Michael Busch at first. Nico Horner, the cleanup man. Nico at second base. Michael Conforto in left field. Seiya Suzuki in right field. Batting seventh, the DH, Moises Ballesteros. Miguel Amaya catching. And Dansby Swanson batting ninth and playing shortstop. We are ready to go. Beautiful Wrigley Field. Field is in great condition. The big right-hander Colin Ray works out of a stretch, brings the first pitch to Jeremy Pena. It's in for a strike, and away we go. Ron, as you think about Ray working against these Astros today, we'll get some of your thoughts after this 0-1 delivery to Pena, who takes outside 1-1.
1: I think a couple things. You know, for Ray, always command and moving the ball around the zone and having a good fastball command, very important. But I also think today,
2: swing and a miss, 1-2.
1: Cubs need someone to step up and pitch a really good ball game. You know what I mean? You need some guys to have really good days. And for Ray to give the Cubs a good long start would be great for them. You know, if you could get into that seventh inning, that would be outstanding for the Cubs.
2: Pena 1-for-5 yesterday, right-handed batter. And the pitch on the way is outside. And along those same lines of discussion, Ron, some of the Cubs' offensive players need to step up and drive in some runs in clutch situations.
1: No doubt about it. And that's where the lineup shuffle comes in today and just trying to, you know, get to a situation where you get a couple of those key hits and you kind of break the ice here a little bit.
2: High fly ball, shallow center, drifting in. Pete Crow Armstrong calling and making the catch. Horner was out in the area. So was Swanson briefly. But it was Pete Crow Armstrong who had the easier play coming in. He called everyone off and made the catch. And it's a breezy day at Wrigley. It might be a tricky, windy day. We'll see.
1: Yeah, there's some fog that's kind of rolled into, you know, kind of around the lake. When you look out by the lake, it's foggy. There's some sunshine on the field, but the ball in deep center field, it's foggy.
2: High fly ball to deep left off the bat of Isak Paredes at the wall, and making the catch is Michael Conforto. On some days, that would have been long gone, but just a little hint of a breeze blowing in from left kept that ball in the park, and it's out number two.
1: Colin Ray throws his fastball. He wants it on the outside corner, and it ends up leaking towards the middle of the plate at the knees. Paredes hits this ball a ton, but hits it a mile in the air. And as you said, that little bit of wind blowing in kept it in the ballpark.
2: 64 degrees at Wrigley. Now the big right-hander Ray working on Yordan Alvarez. Alvarez, their best hitter, hitting .308. He's got power, 15 home runs. He's driven in 31. Left-handed hitter, slightly open stance. Takes a very healthy swing. And this time he takes for a strike, 1-1. 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No score, first inning, two down, bases empty. The next offering low, 2-1. Baseball, you play almost every single day for 6 months. You know you're going to have some rough patches. You're going to have some good times and winning streaks as well. Why is it, Ron, that the winning streak seemed to go by so very quickly and the losing streak seemed to take forever?
1: Right. Yeah, the days when you're losing, probably because there's a lot of sleepless nights in those.
2: Yeah, that's a good reason.
1: Yeah,
2: swinging a foul back.
1: Been there, you're struggling. You know, you take an individual player who's been struggling driving in runs and the team is struggling driving in runs. Yeah, those nights, you spend a lot of time looking at the ceiling. It's a difficult thing.
2: 3-2 pitch outside. Alvarez gets the walk and becomes the game's first base runner. Two down first inning, the batter Christian Walker.
1: Colin Ray trying to stay away from Alvarez. Missed the outside corner twice, barely, but missed it. First inning is powered by Invesco QQQ. Let's rethink possibility. Invesco Distributors Incorporated.
2: Astros wear those distinctive orange shirts in their road uniform attire, gray trousers, and the right-handed batting Walker takes inside for a ball. Cubs in their home whites with the blue pinstripes all over, blue hats, numbers, sleeves, and socks. Uniform descriptions brought to you by Benjamin Moore. The 1-0, Walker drives one deep left field, trouble all the way back and gone. A line drive home run for Christian Walker, number 12 for him. It looked like an off-speed pitch, and his timing was perfect on the swing.
1: Yeah, he doesn't try to do too much with this. He just drops the head of the bat down on it and just kind of hits that backspin line drive just to the left center field side of the well, and because of where that ball is hit, it ends up in the bleachers about three rows back.
2: 33 RBIs now for Walker, and Houston has taken an immediate 2-0 lead here in the first. Braden Shoemake, the batter, left-handed hitter, takes a strike. So walk and a home run. Ray with a record of 4-2. ERA just under 5. Next pitch is dribbled foul right side. Not much familiarity between Ray and these Astros hitters and vice versa. He's only made 3 career appearances against the Astros with a career record of 2-1. ERA of 4.3. Bouncer to second. Horner has it. Lobs to first to end the inning. But some damage is done. A 2-run home run by Christian Walker. And at the end of a half inning, Houston 2, Cubs coming up on the score. And the Northwestern Medicine Cubs radio.
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2: Pete Crow Armstrong batting leadoff today. Had a home run for the Cubs offense yesterday. He belted a two-run homer in the sixth inning. That was not enough as the Cubs dropped the series opener. Now Pete hitting leadoff, and he'll take high for ball one. Right-hander Kai Wei Teng, with a record of 2 wins and 3 losses, pitching for Houston. Solidly built right-hander, works out of the stretch. And the pitch is a strike. Ron, if you were in that Cubs lineup, what would be your plan against Kai Wei Teng?
1: Well, Teng, he scouting report says he has multiple pitches. To me, as a hitter, you would eliminate some of those and just understand he's got a breaking ball and a changeup.
2: Swinging a foul back.
1: He's got 2 fastballs that both are firm with velocity. But what the two-seamer that I saw compared to his four-seamer, I don't think he has a lot of movement with either fastball. So to me, he would be fastball, breaking ball guy, and both of his breaking balls stay somewhat on the same plane and go across the zone.
2: Swinging a foul back, 1-2. He's facing the Cubs for the first time in his career. If that's the case, Ron, I'm sure a lot of guys in the lineup for the Cubs are going to be seeing him for the very first time. So you probably have a lot of discussion after the first few guys bat in the first inning to share some information.
1: Absolutely.
2: Here's the 1-2. Line foul down the right field line.
1: And the other thing, in my first at bat, I would try to be as patient as possible and try to extend my at bat as long as I could to see as many pitches as I could from him. Now, you know, the other thing, that the caveat to that is, if there's runners in scoring position, you throw all that out the window and you go to hit.
2: Pete takes outside, the count 2-2. Pete's average at 228. His homer yesterday, his 6th of the year, wearing light blue batting gloves on either hand. And the 2-2 from Kai Wei Teng. Swing and a miss. He got him on a fastball, and that's out number one. 2-0 Astros. First inning, the batter Alex Bregman.
1: Pitched up in the zone. He put a pretty good swing out, but just underneath it. Strike three. Pitch 88 miles an hour in that off-speed. 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Xfinity, imagine that.
2: Bregman, the former Astro, takes a strike. Uniform description sponsored by Benjamin Moore. On the field or the walls of your home, the right team and colors make all the difference. Official paint of the Chicago Cubs. Ball one is outside to Bregman. Chad Whitson is the home plate umpire today. Bill Miller, the veteran, working at first. Brian Walsh at second, and the third base arbiter is Chad Fairchild. Here's a pitch outside, 2-1. Sun shining brightly now. Great crowd. Lots of blues in the stands. White shirts, a few red and orange and greens. Here's a high pop fly on the infield. Coming over the first baseman, Walker, on the mound, makes the catch. And that's out number two. And it brings up Michael Busch.
1: Well, let's see now if Bushy can do a little damage here. With 2 outs, you're going to take a shot at the seats. Tang with the fastball, kind of fastball and changeup a lot. He'll sweep that breaking ball down and in to the left-handed hitter.
2: The announcement of the umpire, sponsored by Old National Bank, where relationships and results matter. Busch hitless in 3 at-bats yesterday, takes a strike. Michael's another guy that needs to hike up that batting average. He's at 229 right now. 4 home runs, 27 driven in. But there are a lot of guys in that category. You know they can do better because they've proven it in the past.
1: Yeah, Michael had an incredible year last year offensively, over 30 home runs, 90 RBIs. Very, very productive season for him.
2: Cubs playing in game number 52, still in the one-third, the first one-third of the season. Here's the pitch. Swing and a miss, strike three, and that ends the inning. It's a quiet first inning for the Cubs. They go 1-2-3. And at the end of one, Astros 2, Cubs nothing on the score. and the Northwestern Medicine Cubs Radio Network.
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1: Two Astros lead the Cubs 2-0. The second inning is brought to you by Sea Glass Wines, official partner of the Cubs, bringing the California coast to you wherever you are.
2: Huh? All right, Zach. Zach will be along in the fifth inning to work with Ron Coomer. As we move to inning number two, Cam Smith takes the first pitch. It's called a ball, but Miguel Amaya says, let's challenge that one and take another look, and it's a good challenge. It's a strike.
18: Chicago retains it now.
1: Good pitch right at the bottom of the zone. So you always worry about doing the challenge right away early in the game, but that one worked out.
2: Next pitch, swing and a miss. Good breaking ball by Colin Ray. Going to make our attendance picks in the Benny's Beverage Depot attendance game here soon. It's another huge audience. Very few empty seats. Over 37,000 were here yesterday. And the next pitch, low and outside. I see rooftoppers across Sheffield Avenue and right center. Across Waveland Avenue and left center. A lot of bodies here.
1: Yeah, the neighborhood was packed coming into the ballpark today.
2: Low and outside for a ball. Beautiful green ivy on the outfield walls all the way around now.
1: There's something about coming into the neighborhood on these weekend day games when you get here early. It's like the neighborhood has its own buzz to it. Well, you know, hours before the game.
2: Swing and a miss, strike three. Breaking ball fooled him. Cam Smith tried to check about three-quarters of the way through the cut, and that never has a happy ending.
1: Yep, very good pitch by Colin Ray. Starts out outside corner in the zone, ends up down and away. Good pitch.
2: One away, second inning. That's the first strikeout for Colin Ray today. And the left-handed batting Zach Cole takes outside.
1: I'm sorry, Pat.
2: I was going to say
1: ahead.
2: Strikeouts, Ron, brought to you by your Chicago and Northwest Indiana Hyundai dealers.
1: You could read that about 10, 12 times today for the Cubs pitchers. They'd be all for that.
2: Colin Ray would be very happy. Here's the 1-0 pitch. It's outside on the corner, and that's going to be challenged.
18: Batter's challenging the strike ball.
2: Now, this time, the batter is challenging it. He thought it was outside, and it was.
18: Pitches the ball. Houston retains your challenge.
1: Ball strike challenge sponsored by Northwestern Medicine. We've had a couple of them already here in the early going.
2: Chad Whitson, home plate umpire, might have his feelings hurt. He's been challenged twice in this half inning.
1: You know how body language can tell you a lot of things. You know what I mean? When you see people on the field or wherever. Mm-hmm. Did you ever get the feeling that the umpires don't like that idea, that, that whole challenge thing?
2: Is a high pop fly on the infield coming down the line in foul territory is Bush, and the catcher, Amaya, makes an incredible catch. Bush did not see the ball exactly, and he took the wrong route. Amaya moving over toward the on-deck circle, first base side, lunging and making a basket catch, which is very difficult with that catcher's mitt, Ron. What a play.
1: Well, there are a lot of things going on in that play. The ball's coming down, and he has to start running towards kind of the coach's box at first. Amaya never took his mask off.
2: Bryce Matthews takes ball one.
1: Usually the ball goes up, the catcher pulls the mask off, throws it aside, and now he never took his mask off. Bushy did not pick that ball up very well that you described, and Amaya with kind of a sliding catch.
2: Fly ball to center, shallow, playable. Pete Crow Armstrong will gobble it up. And it's a 1-2, three inning for Colin Ray. We go to the bottom of inning number two. 2-0 Astros on the score and the Northwestern Medicine Cubs radio.
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24: 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Pat?
2: Nico Hoerner will lead off this second inning. Nico batting cleanup today. We may have to do some research and see if this is the first time he has hit cleanup in a regular season ball game for the Cubs. I don't recall him batting cleanup ever before. Do you, Ron?
1: I'm not sure early, you know, maybe even last year, in the middle of the year and early, if he did or not, because he was hitting fifth, sixth at times, and then he started getting moved up. But I'm not sure. If he has, it hasn't been many.
2: Let's see if Nico can start a Cubs rally in this second inning. And he'll take outside the count 2-1.
1: 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Playing Nico straight away and fairly deep, especially in left field.
2: Now the 2-1. Nico takes a strike, 2-2. Kai-Wei Teng has worked mainly out of the bullpen this season. He has transitioned to the rotation only recently. This is his fourth start of the year. And now the pitch. Nico takes down low. It's 3-2.
1: Yeah, if you look at his pitch numbers per game, the last ball game, his pitch count was in the 70s. So he's finally getting kind of stretched out where, you know, today might be 85 or 90 possibly.
2: Let's see if Nico can get on the payoff pitch. It's outside and low. There's a base on balls. Many times that'll start a rally. Let's see if that's the case here as Michael Conforto comes up.
1: Now good at bat by Nico, not chasing any of his pitches away. Feel like a Bosch prediction brought to you by Bosch Power Tools. Feel like a Bosch. Now, anybody feel like Boshing today? Paul Zarangas, he's in. Okay.
2: Maybe after the game for me, Ron. Here's stretch by Kai Wei Teng. And his pitch to Michael Conforto is outside ball one.
1: Now, Pat wants the Bosch after the game. Zach, we nominate you to make the Bosch prediction of the game.
0: I believe Pete Crow Armstrong will hit a home run.
1: Oh, wow.
0: Today.
1: Okay, I love it.
2: Conforto will take a strike, one and one.
0: They come in bunches, right?
1: Yeah, sure. Yep.
2: Kai Wei Teng. I like that name. It's his fourth start. And the pitch in there for a call strike. Wouldn't it be something if his street address was Highway 10? Kai Wei Teng on Highway 10, reporting for duty, sir. Maybe it's just me.
1: That's why you're a Hall of Famer.
2: Short lead by Nico at first. And the man from Highway 10 will make a pickoff throw over to first.
1: Now, can I ask you a personal question?
2: Oh, please do.
1: I know kind of your routine, like you know mine early morning, especially for the day games. We get up, a little coffee, and right away on your computer, researching for the game. Is that correct?
2: It's pretty much every single day.
1: Yep. Same here. We're definitely creatures of habit. Now, when you saw who was pitching against the Cubs today, you've been waiting to use the old Highway 10 for a long time, haven't you?
2: I couldn't wait to get it out. I was pretty proud I waited until the second inning. Here comes the 2-2 pitch on the way. Swinging a high fly ball, shallow right center. Matthews in, Smith in. Matthews, the center fielder, makes the catch alongside the right fielder, Smith. And that's out number one. Horner still at first, and the batter, Seiya Suzuki.
1: Ball in the middle of the field. The wind is not blowing very hard. It's just kind of slightly blowing in, so the ball will carry, but there has not been a ball that's been really affected by the wind yet.
2: Christian Walker with a two-run home run in the first inning for the Astros. And here's the fastball away to Suzuki. This guy's got a pretty good arm, Ron.
1: He really does. He's got a good arm, and he's got a good sweeping hook. And he really likes to use the breaking ball. It seems like here in the early going, he's saving that slider or breaking ball, and he's throwing a lot more fastballs.
2: There's another fastball strike. Teng beat Texas in his last outing. Five shutout innings of work. Short lead at first by Nico. He's twitching a little bit. And perhaps that was noticed by the pitcher, and he makes a pickoff throw to first, not in time. Nico will disrupt the concentration of a pitcher, though, when he's on base. And the pitch on the way. On the outside corner to Suzuki, one and two.
1: Yeah, that's a good breaking ball. It starts out inside, and it ends up in the outside corner. He's got a good one. That pitch might have been off the plate away. Cubs did not challenge.
2: 2-0 Houston, bottom of the second inning. Here's a pitch way outside. Cubs trying to snap a six-game skid. It started on the south side, the last two games against the White Sox. Then they lost all three to Milwaukee earlier this week, and yesterday they lost. Horner jumping away at first. There's a bouncing ball to short. Pena will step on second, throw to first. That's a double play. The inning comes to an end. 6-3 on the double play. At the end of two, Houston 2, Cubs nothing on the score, and the Northwestern Medicine Cubs Radio Network.
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2: Third inning, 2-0 Astros. A two-run home run by Christian Walker in the first is the difference. Cesar Salazar, left-handed batting catcher, first up against Colin Ray here in the third. We welcome Danny Parkins to our broadcast booth, formerly of The Score, currently the co-host of First Things First on Fox Sports One. He lives in New York these days, but he was the host a few days ago of the 24-hour Cubs for a Cure Radiothon. And congratulations, Danny. Over $800,000 was raised. I commend you and all of the others who were involved in that program.
30: Pat, Coombe, thank you. It's great to see you guys. It's a labor of love. I do it for my brother Brad, who passed away 3 years ago in April, and it's an honor.
2: Fly ball to right. Suzuki, almost in his tracks, makes the catch, and that's out number one.
30: Yeah, being able to come back every year, like it's not lost on me that Mitch Rosen and everyone at Odyssey and Crane Kenny and the Ricketts family and everyone at the Cubs. You know, I don't live in Chicago. I don't work at The Score anymore, but they still trust me to kind of operate this thing under their banners. And so it's the honor of my career is what I always say.
1: And you had some kind of lineup that you had. You know, I mean, when you start looking at who you had on in the last 24 hours, pretty good. And you know, it really touches a lot of people.
30: Yeah, I mean, it was great to have Rizzo on this year. You know, obviously cancer impacts everybody, but there's so many Cubs connections to the cancer world.
2: Fly ball to left center, shallow, racing in. Pete Crow Armstrong makes a nice sliding catch. He just outran that baseball. It's out number two.
30: Man, I want a 1-2-3, but I'd like to stay with you guys a little bit longer. You know, we could work a count or something. But no, you know, Rizzo came on, and Ian Happ, who lost his dad to cancer, got real emotional, telling some great stories about it. Jameson Taillon, obviously a cancer survivor. So that's and obviously Lester a few years ago. So, you know, there's so many.
1: Counts with your brother.
30: Counsel with my brother. You know, they grew up together in Whitefish Bay, and we do it in honor of Rhino and Lynn Bramer. And so, you know, there's so many people in and around the Cubs family. And part of the Radiothon is the biggest part is raising money for research. Yep. But, you know, the second part is to let people know that, you know, that they're not alone in this and that there's a huge community around supporting everyone who's been touched by cancer.
2: And, Danny, the Radiothon has concluded, but people can still make donations. What would be the easiest and fastest way to make that donation?
30: 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It's easy. I mean, if you know, CubsForACure.com. I know there's some people in the ballpark right now listening to us, but they could just scan the QR codes that they keep showing on the video board. But
1: even an old third baseman can remember that.
30: Yeah. CubsForACure.com. That is the easiest way
2: Very good.
30: To do it.
2: Isak Paredes, fly to the warning track and left his first time. He fouls it back, 1-2.
1: Can you tell quickly your story about your brother and Craig Counsell and kind of their relationship?
30: Yeah, they were childhood friends in Whitefish Bay, as was Michelle. You know, Craig's wife was very good friends with my brother growing up. And we used to joke that my brother Brad tried to get Craig to give up baseball to keep playing soccer with my brother, and it was like, it's probably bad advice.
1: So this part's worked out.
30: Yeah, baseball's worked out pretty well for Craig. I knew Craig. When he got called up to the Marlins in '97, there's a picture of me right in the first row behind the visitor's dugout holding up a Counsell fan club sign at which he signed after. And Moise Salou and Bobby Bonilla are just cracking up in the background because they're like, how does Craig Counsell have a fan
1: day
30: club in
1: one?
30: Chicago? Yeah, yeah, day one in the bigs. Yeah. So, you know, I've known Craig a long, long time because of my brother Brad.
2: And I've known Craig probably even a little bit longer because his father, John, worked in the front office in Milwaukee, and Craig would hang around the ballpark. I saw him when he was 10, 12 years old.
30: Awesome. All right, so you got to one-up me, Pat. you have definitely known him
1: Tell
30: longer.
1: Him for one-up, and he's got to make a donation now.
30: CubsForACure.com.
2: 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Very good.
30: Absolutely. But no, it's Craig's he came on the radiothon, and I actually just had a really nice moment with Craig on the field because Craig was my first autograph when I was a kid. He was also my first interview on my high school radio show. My brother hooked up both of them. And so I told Craig during the radiothon, I was like, you have to be, you know, I know it's not professional for a media member to ask for an autograph, but again, I don't work here anymore, you know?
1: Yeah.
30: So I told Craig he had to be my boys first. And so my 6-year-old Owen and my 4-year-old Eli got baseballs signed by Counts before the game today.
1: Awesome.
30: Yeah.
2: Talking with Danny Parkins, formerly of The Score. Here's a pitch in there for a strike to Yordan Alvarez. Tell us quickly how things are going at Fox Sports 1 in the Big Apple.
30: You know, New York is an amazing place. Chicago is home. But I do the show every day. I'm on from 5 to 6 p.m. Eastern on FS1. You know, Nick Wright is the star of the show. But Nick is my best friend since college. I was the best man at his wedding. So getting to work with a show that was just nominated for a Sports Emmy. Only 5 shows get nominated every year, and we're one of the 5. And so I really do think it's the best show in sports television, and I work with my best friend. So it is, in many ways, a dream come true. So it's just it's kind of surreal where my career has taken me.
2: Here's a high pop fly playable left side. Running over into foul territory, Alex Bregman makes the catch. That was not a routine play. Sun and wind. And a long way to go to get there. But, Danny, we commend you for a tremendous job you have done and will continue to do. CubsForACure.com. Keep up the great work.
30: Pat, Coombe, you guys are the best. Thank you, guys. Thank you so much.
1: Great to see you, Danny.
30: Thank you.
2: Astros do not score. We go to the bottom of the third. Houston 2, Cubs nothing. 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
2: Still looking for their first hit today. Moises Ballesteros first up against the right-hander Kai Wei Tang. First pitch inside. Here's the next offering. Outside ball two. Ballesteros, bright red batting gloves on either hand. His average at 241. Six home runs for Moises. 20 RBIs. Here's the 2-0 pitch. And there's a strike.
1: Glad Ballesteros is back in the lineup. He's one of those young hitters that, you know, he's gone through a little bit like the Cubs, you know, offense, where he struggled a little bit. You know, he's been getting pounded up at the top of the zone with fastballs.
2: There's a ball outside, 3-1.
1: And that's a good take. That's that high pitch that he's been chasing or popping up. You know, and for young hitters, you got to go through this in the big leagues. You know, you hit one pitch, and then they're going to try a different, you know, something different.
2: That's ball four outside. He has shown that ability to have a good batting eye and not chase a lot of bad balls.
1: Yeah, very, very good and a great swing.
2: Before Amaya steps in, we step away 10 for ID on the score in the Northwestern Medicine Cubs Radio Network. Amaya will take a strike. The second baseman shaded way over near the bag. That's Shoemake. So there's a hole between the first baseman and the second baseman of about 90 feet. Short lead at first by Ballesteros. Amaya hits a bullet to third. Paredes has it, goes to second. One over to first, double play. You can't hit a ball any harder than Amaya just did. But it was right to the third baseman, Paredes, on one hop. And it became a quick and fairly routine 5-4-3 double play. Two down, and the batter is Dansby Swanson.
1: Yeah, once this ball's caught by Paredes, it's a double play. It's just a game of catch. But if you're the Chicago Cubs offensively, you just got to go in the dugout and say, just keep hitting line drives, boys. If you keep squaring the ball up, good things are going to happen. That ball was an absolute bullet to third.
2: Swanson, nothing for four yesterday. Has seen his average dip down to 187. And he'll take a breaking ball outside ball two.
1: His third inning is brought to you by Consumers Credit Union. People in your corner who stand up for you wherever you go.
2: And now the 2-0 serve by Kai Wei Tang. It's a strike.
1: Pretty good little breaking ball. He's got a big one. Starts out behind the right-handed hitter or right at you. And breaks over to the outer third of the plate. So a long, sweeping hook from Tang.
2: Dansby gets jammed and pops one up into shallow center. The second baseman lost the ball. And it's a base hit for Swanson. The second baseman, Shoemake, was holding up his glove trying to block out the sun. There's also a little fog in the area. Whatever bothered him, he could not see the ball run, and it landed to the left of his body. He never got a glove on it.
1: Yeah, he wasn't even close. He's 10 feet from the ball when it lands. And that's where, you know, maybe the home field advantage helps. If you're the shortstop, you can come over, and you got a different look at the ball compared to the second baseman looking right into the sun.
2: Pete Crow Armstrong, the batter, he'll take a strike. Swanson gets a gift single with two down. Let's see if that leads to a rally. Pete struck out in the first inning. Now the left-handed batter waiting. And he will swing and miss in the count nothing and two.
1: Pretty good location on that last fastball to Pete. Right in under his hands.
2: Walker holding the runner Swanson at first. Breeze blowing in. Hazy sunshine at Wrigley. Just a little hint of some fog, it would appear. And now the 0-2. Line drive down the right field line. Fair ball. Bouncing off the sidewall. racing toward third. Swanson, the throw goes to second base. It's a long single for Pete Crow Armstrong, and the Cubs have men at first and third. That line drive just fair down the right field line.
1: Well, it's one of those things where a month ago when the Cubs were on an absolute roll with two different 10-game winning streaks, whenever the opposing team made a mistake, the Cubs pounced on them. This is one of those situations. You get two quick outs, a mistake is made in the infield, and now you need to capitalize.
2: Let's see if Alex Bregman can put the Cubs on the board. They trail 2-0 with men at first and third and two down in the bottom of the third. And the pitch running at first is Crow Armstrong, and the throw to second is in time. Pete went in head first, and he is out on a perfect throw by Salazar to the shortstop Pena, and that ends the inning. The Cubs are going to take a look at the play and see if they want to challenge it. I don't think they will. So Pete trying to steal gets nailed, and the inning comes to an end. We move to inning number four. It's the Astros 2 and the Cubs nothing on the score and the Northwestern Medicine Cubs Radio Network.
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22: 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Cardinals leading the Reds 5-1. Middle seven in Cincinnati. Jordan Walker with a two-run home run. And already a couple of rainouts. Rays and Yankees in New York. Tigers and Orioles in Baltimore. Pat?
2: All right, Zach. So it took rain to slow down the Tampa ball club. My goodness, that they've been hot. Tampa beat New York 4-2 in New York last night, spoiling the return of Gerrit Cole.
23: Pitch with the ball. Houston retains their challenge.
2: Tampa has won 16 of their last 19 games.
1: Yeah, pretty amazing. Ball strike challenge sponsored by Northwestern Medicine. Yeah, they've been unbelievable, actually.
2: They're 19 games above 500. Didn't see that coming either, Ron.
1: No, not at all.
2: 34 and 15, leading their division.
1: Just looking at the standings this morning early, with, you know, having a cup of coffee, and I'm looking and just going, that's amazing. You know, that it really is. They have just come out of the gates playing great baseball.
2: Christian Walker first up. It was his two-run homer in the first that has accounted for all of the scoring in the game. Shoemake on deck, and then Smith. Swing and a miss. Strike two. 3-2 on Walker.
1: Coming to you live all season long from the Invesco QQQ broadcast booth, proud partner of the Chicago Cubs.
2: Beautiful green grass cut in a checkerboard style on the infield. And now the 3-2 pitch drilled to deep left. Back goes Conforto. That ball is gone. Or are the umpires going to say it's not a home run? This is going to be challenged immediately by Houston. As I thought it went into the stands and then came back onto the field of play, the umpires are going to have a quick meeting. And I'm pretty sure this is going to be a home run. That's the way I saw it.
1: Yeah, I did too. I thought it hit. Yep, Bill Miller is saying, crew chief, it's a home run. And it's almost hit in the same spot as the other one. And now Craig Counsell was going to come out and say, hey, can you review this? But I think his video group inside said, no, it's a home run. It hits. So what it does is when you go over the basket, that's the brick wall that the ivy is on. There's no ivy on that part. So there are times it'll hit that brick and bounce back in the field of play. But that was a definite home run.
2: And you could see it land in the basket and then pop out. So Walker has been the main man of this Saturday afternoon game. Two home runs, good for three RBIs, and Houston leads 3-0. Walker now with 13 home runs on the year, and he's driven in 34. Braden Shoemake, the batter, takes a strike and now swings and misses, nothing and two.
1: Those two home runs couldn't have landed 10 feet apart. I mean, they're hit right in the same spot here, just to the left center field side of the well and straight left.
2: Here's the 0-2. It's outside to Shoemake. Crane Kenny, the Cubs president of business operations, is going to drop by next inning and discuss the 24-hour Cubs for a Cure radiothon.
1: Well, it's amazing how in that 24-hour period, how much money is raised.
2: Now the 2-2 line towards center, caught by Horner. Nico, the second baseman, ranging toward the middle of the diamond, made the catch at about chest level, and that's going to be out number one.
1: First out of the inning, sponsored by Xfinity. 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Xfinity, imagine that. And I don't think there's anybody I know in our booth and, you know, that hasn't been touched by cancer some way, somehow.
2: Here's a pitch outside. My father passed away of cancer many, many years ago. My sister had cancer. She survived. Mm-hmm. Here comes the 1-0 to Smith. In there for a strike. And you think of all the brilliant scientists and doctors in laboratories trying to find a cure.
1: Right.
2: And you know they're trying like no group has ever tried harder before in the history of medicine, and they just cannot yet find a cure. Here's the 1-1. Swinging a smash to third. Diving backhand stop by Bregman. What a play. Throws to first. Not in time. Fabulous diving backhand stop by Bregman. He quickly got up. It always takes you about a split second run to get your bearings and to get your feet ready, and that extra time cost him, and he had to hurry the throw. He bounced it off the glove of the first baseman, Bush. I think the runner would have been safe anyway, but a great effort by Bregman.
1: Yeah, great play as he goes into foul territory on the dive and pops up and makes a good, strong throw. Cam Smith, one of the better athletes in our game, period, was going to beat that play at first base, but a very nice play by Bregman.
2: Now the left-handed batting Zach Cole takes ball one. 3-0 Astros, fourth inning. Bregman now in on the grass at third. Cole robbed on a very good play by the catcher Amaya, catching his pop fly back in the second inning. There's a pitch high and away, 2-0. Cubs have a brand new player in uniform, Kevin Alcantara, recalled from Triple A Iowa before the game. Tossed it first. They got him picked off. Cam Smith gets picked off at first. And I don't think the Astros are going to challenge that one. Smith, pretty obviously, Ron, was going to try to steal a bag, and he got nailed.
1: Yeah, he was going towards second, his first step, and Colin Ray has a great pickoff move, and it starts with his feet, and he throws a perfect strike right on the back of Smith, and all Bushy has to do is catch the ball and tag him.
2: Zach Cole fouls it away, 2-1. Wind still blowing in a little bit from center. But Christian Walker with two home runs has proven that you can still hit homers on a day like today. You do need to probably keep them down and make them more of a line drive home run.
1: Yeah, I would say the ball to straightaway center would probably get affected the most. But, you know, we've seen here at Wrigley where the wind is blowing in a lot harder than this. This is just a slight breeze.
2: Outside ball three.

0: inside, and Cole draws the walk. So that pickoff play looks even more important now. Two outs and a man at first, and the batter, Bryce Matthews. Hard to see Lake Michigan. The lights have been turned on. It's kind of a foggy day.
1: Yeah, it's kind of odd because we got blue sky, it seems like, right above the stadium, but just, you know, a quarter mile, half mile out towards the lake, it's all fog.
0: Kind of a mix of fog and clouds, I think. Not that I could be smart enough to tell you the difference between the two.
1: Between fog and...
0: fog and clouds.
1: And clouds? Okay. Tommy Hotovy going to the mound. I can't help you, so I'm going to the mound. Amaya went out there to talk to Colin Ray, and Tommy Hotovy went out there. They figured they'd have a little chat and try to help us out, seeing as we're in a fog.
0: And usually are. Now, Zach Zaidman, on the other hand, he is very much in tune with weather and clouds and fog. Aren't you, Zach?
2: I have no idea how to describe what we're viewing here at Wrigley Field.
1: We don't know what to describe what we're saying, so we're all good.
0: I would say fog would simply be clouds that are lower in the sky. And I'm going to stick with that theory. It's probably way off base. Here's the 1-0 pitch to Bryce Matthews, and he'll take a strike, 1-1.
2: Actually, you're kind of right, Pat. Fog is a low-lying cloud formed when water vapor condenses into tiny droplets near the Earth's surface.
0: I majored in water vapor in college. It's one ball and one strike on Matthews.
1: Tell us more.
0: I didn't say I graduated. I majored. And it became a minor real quick. Ground ball to short. Swanson goes to Horner. There's the force. That's the inning. But the Astros get a run on the home run by Walker. We go to the bottom of the fourth inning. 3-0 Houston on the score, and the Northwestern Medicine Cubs radio network.
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0: Alex Bregman leads off the fourth inning for the Cubs, and he'll take a strike. Cubs need some base runners. They have hit into two double plays today. Here's the 0-1. It's outside for a ball. It's time for us to make our guesses in the Benny's Beverage Depot attendance game. If you can't find it at Benny's, it's probably not worth drinking. Not too many empty seats from where we are sitting. There's a pitch in for a strike, 1-2.
1: Yeah, huge crowds this Whole homestand.

0: actually.
1: I'm going to guess 38783. 38783. 1-2 pitch, line to deep left center, on the run. Cole makes the catch. It jumped off his bat, but he hit it kind of on the end of the stick, I believe, Ron, and the ball just did not carry.
2: Yeah, it's a breaking ball. Kind of starts out in the zone, and it just up. Might have caught the edge of the strike zone, but you're right. He caught it off the end of the bat a little bit. Kept it in the ballpark. I'll say 38,200.
1: Michael Busch checks in. He struck out his first time. And the pitch outside for a ball.
3: I'll go 37,500.
1: Calls a ring. Engineer par excellence. He'll make his guess. And now the 1-0 to Michael Busch from Kaiwei Tang. In there for a strike. On this weekend where we are talking about trying to find a cure for cancer. Just saw the video of Ryan Sandberg on the board here at Wrigley. I miss him already.
2: Yeah.
1: I really do. He was a good person. Enjoyed being around him. He was humble. And what a tremendous ball player he was.
2: Great, great player. Super guy,
1: Nine straight gold gloves for his work at second base. League MVP. Pitch outside 2-2. I'm just glad I got to know him as a person and as a friend.
2: Same. We'd have some great hitting conversations through the years.
1: Now the 2-2. Fouled away. Well, one thing the two of you had in common was using the entire field. He hit a lot of balls to right and right center.
2: He did, We talked about that, too, and also talked about, how you have to be an offensive player here in Wrigley Field and understanding the differences.
1: Fouled away by Busch.
2: Cold and windy and the wind blowing in as opposed to it's warm and either no wind or the wind blowing out, and the difference in the way you have to be as an offensive player to have success in those two climates here at Wrigley.
1: Now the 2-2 to Busch, fouled away. And we really haven't reached the second part of what you just said, Ron, and that's the warm weather and the humid days and the wind blowing out and the 11-7 scores.
2: Mm-hmm.
1: And those days are coming. They're not here yet.
2: Yep, I would agree.
1: Here's the 2-2. And it's taken high for ball three, 3-2.
2: Yeah, I would think we could count on one hand the days that the wind has been either neutral or blowing out here so far, and we're closing in on what's today's date, May 23rd.
1: Here's the payoff pitch. Swing and a miss by Busch, strike three. Sharp breaking ball by Kaiwei Tang.
2: Yeah, it's that hook down and in for the punch out. He's got a good one, there's no doubt. I got to see some film on him this morning. Fastball pretty straight. It's firm but straight, whether it's two-seamer or four-seamer. But that breaking ball really does go across the zone. It is a good pitch.
1: Three strikeouts. Here's a bouncing ball off the bat of Horner to the second baseman, Shoemake. And he throws to first in time. 1-2-3 inning. Cubs offense really struggling as we go to the fifth inning. It's the Astros 3 and the Cubs nothing. 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
7: Back at Wrigley Field, getting set for the top of the fifth inning. Houston with a 3-0 lead over the Cubs. It's partly cloudy, foggy, 64 degrees, and the wind currently blowing from left to right here at the Friendly Confines. 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Pat?
1: Cesar Salazar is going to lead off this fifth inning for Houston. Jeremy Pena on deck, and then Isak Paredes. I believe Crane Kenny has been nice enough to drop by. The Cubs president of business operations. We saw you with Boog Shambi over on Cubs television. Welcome to Cubs Radio, Crane.
8: Thanks, Pat. Thanks, Ron. Thanks for all you guys are doing to promote today as an important day, even outside the game.
1: It was very poignant. We just saw the video of Ryan Sandberg on the board, and of course he passed away of cancer within the last year. And whatever you'd like to say about it, Crane.
8: Well,
1: by all means.
8: You know, Rhino. You know, he was so multifaceted with us. He was obviously a Hall of Fame player and then became a manager for us in the minors, and then spent time in the booth, spent time in our Cubs Charities group. He was an ambassador. He lived here. He and Margaret were in the ballpark all the time. He was giving back to the fans. And to lose him so young, and just a year ago, really just after we did a statue to commemorate his career. It's just, you know, but it's why we're here today. Like, I'm trying to lift my spirits and lift our spirits, and we're doing something instead of just mourning his loss. We're trying to change the outcome, and, you know, we'll raise well north of $1 million in a day just to do that, and that's a tribute to all of our fans and all those who are giving to CubsForCure.com. You know, thank you to everyone who's helping.
1: Here's the bunt by the leadoff batter, Salazar, and a backhand play by Horner. What a play by Nico. I don't know if I've ever seen that play before. A bunt toward the second baseman. He came in, barehanded the ball, and then a backhanded pass to Bush at first. Have you ever seen that, Ron?
2: I think he throws this ball through his legs. He does. Now, I do believe we were just talking about a 9-time Gold Glover. I think Rhino would be proud of that play. I don't know if you could do that any better than what Nico just did.
8: He's smiling. He is smiling. That's something.
1: What a piece of improvisation. There's no way you plan out a play like that, Ron. That's amazing. Here's a pop-up on the infield. It's going to be playable for Swanson in very shallow center field, and that's out number two. Crane, I know you were part of the Cubs for a Cure Radiothon over on the Score the other day, and over $800,000 was raised during a 24-hour period, and then today, maybe $1 million. Is that the?
8: Yeah, I think. Well, we'll. I think collectively we'll approach $1.5 million or more. You know, our 50-50 raffle go into the pot today. We have these great corporate partners. You know, we've got AbbVie, who's a big donor today, but all year long, as you guys have been calling, $241 for every strikeout, and that's because there's 241 new cancer patients every hour, and so they're doing that all season long. Advocate, our great healthcare partner, big giver.
1: Paredes hits a bouncer to short, long throw for Swanson, and it's a good throw to end the inning. Crane, thank you for dropping by. It's a commendable endeavor that everyone is involved in, so keep up the great work.
8: Thank you, Pat. Thank you, Ron.
2: Thank you.
8: All right, boys.
1: Astros don't score. We go to the bottom of the fifth inning. Houston 3, Cubs nothing on the Score, and the Northwestern Medicine Cubs Radio.
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1: Michael Conforto first up takes a strike. Kai Wei Tang has been dominant. Four shutout innings. Cubs have two hits, both singles. Conforto trying to crank up a Cubs rally here in the fifth inning. Takes a strike. Nothing and two. Sometimes, Ron, every single guy is trying to personally help the team break out of a slump.
2: Yeah, it gets difficult down in that dugout, I can tell you that.
1: Swing and a miss, strike three. Conforto is out number one, chasing a low outside changeup. And the batter is Suzuki.
2: Yeah. And as bad as it can get, you have even one inning where three or four guys come through and get some hits. And next thing you know, you put up a three spot in an inning and keep the line moving a little bit. It can flip over and change. You know, kind of letting the air out of a balloon, you know what I mean?
1: And yeah.
2: Yeah.
1: Thanks to Crane Kenny for dropping by. Again, the website is cubsforacure.com. Seiya hits a pop-up foul off to the right and out of play. The lights have been turned on, having only a minimal effect right now. In fact, Ron, let me ask you, on a sunny day like this, why would the lights be on?
2: You know, I'm not real sure, to be honest with you, other than that, you know you can, as that ball's fouled off by Suzuki off to the right. You wonder if this fog rolls in, you know, periodically, if that just helps, you know, with the lighting on the field. But I really don't have a good answer for you with the lights being on here at this point in time.
1: Suzuki wrapped into a double play his first time. The pitch to Seiya is down low.
2: Coming to you live all season long from the Invesco QQQ broadcast booth. 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
1: Kai Wei Tang, T-E-N-G. Here's the pitch. Drilled in the air, deep left field. If it's fair, it's going to be a home run, but it curls foul. Seiya hit it plenty of distance, but foul by about 20 feet. And it's just a long, loud strike.
2: But a good swing by Seiya and great contact, and he pounds this ball. And that's what you're hoping for. You're hoping for more guys to square the ball up. And let's, you know, those are all positives, even if that ball goes foul.
1: The next offering is outside. It's 2-2. 3-0 Houston. Two home runs by Christian Walker, once with a man on, the other a solo. And that's the extent of the scoring in the game. Here comes the 2-2. Fouled away by Seiya. He's taking some good healthy cuts.
2: Yeah, Seiya's had some good looks, some good swings.
1: Most of the action later on in the big leagues. This is the only game, to my knowledge, going on concurrently. Actually, the Pirates are in Toronto. No score. Second inning. Swing and a miss. Strike three. Seiya is out on strikes.
2: Tang looked like took a little bit off that sweeping hook that he throws. And Seiya out in front of him. It's a big breaking pitch. It starts out inside to the right-hander, almost at him, and it'll end up on the outside corner. It really sweeps across the zone.
1: Moises Ballesteros takes outside for a ball.
2: Now, normally I would say for Moises, and he's had some struggles here as of late and hadn't played quite as much as he did at the beginning, but this should be a good matchup for him.
1: Here comes the 1-0. Inside ball two. Why do you say that, Ron?
2: Well, the fastball is straight. It's firm but straight. And he likes to pitch to the top of the zone with it, but not too much elevated. And that breaking ball sweeping coming back into Ballesteros is right in his wheelhouse.
1: 2-0, inside ball three, not swinging here.
2: And he walked his first at bat. I think Tang kind of feels the same way. He's not really giving him much to hit.
1: Cubs are down by three runs, so he's going to be taking this one, you would surmise. Here's the 3-0, taken for a strike. Now he's ready to cut.
2: Wind barely blowing now here at Wrigley, so the ball should carry fairly well. What little wind there is coming in from center field.
1: And the 3-1 from the right-hander. And that's taken for ball four. That's the third walk issued by Kai Wei Tang. He hasn't paid any penalty for the previous two. Let's see if this one comes back to sting as Miguel Amaya steps in.
2: Amaya, he hit into one of those two double plays you were talking about. He absolutely scalded one at Paredes at third, a one-hop bullet. And Paredes made the catch, was right at him, but probably the hardest hit ball of the, for sure, for the Cubs. Hardest hit ball of the day. First out in that top half of the inning. That was sponsored by Xfinity, reliable Wi-Fi. One price for 5 years, Xfinity. Imagine that.
1: Amaya takes ball one low and away.
7: We need Paul Zerang's guess in the Biddy's Beverage Depot attendance game, and the maestro has just handed me a card that says...
2: What do you got, Ziggy?
7: 37,922.
1: Now the 1-0 pitch on the way to Amaya, and it's swung on and missed. Paul, where did you get the nickname of Ziggy?
7: Apparently it's a secret.
1: Paul is very close to all of the controls that control the microphones.
2: Yeah.
1: So he can speak at any time. Here comes the 1-1, down low for a ball. Wasn't there a musician by the name of Ziggy Pop?
2: Yeah.
1: Didn't David Bowie have like a Ziggy nickname or stage name of some kind? That wouldn't have been
2: now,
1: where
2: I
1: you got it, right, Paul?
2: Paul traveled around with some reggae bands. I know that. Marley's. Maybe they gave him the nickname Ziggy Man.
1: Swing and a miss, 2-2. Ziggy Mon? Apparently it's very private to Paul. He's not willing to divulge the exact nature of it. That's okay. Here's the 2-2 pitch. Strike three called, and the inning is over. Zach Zaidman will join Ron Coomer in a moment. We've played five. Cubs are struggling. It's the Astros 3 and the Cubs nothing. On the score, and the Northwestern Medicine Cubs Radio Network.
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7: 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Getting set for the top half of the sixth inning here at Wrigley Field, the middle game of a three-game set between the Cubs and Astros. It's Houston with a 3-0 lead. Houston with three hits today off of Colin Ray, two of them home runs by the same guy, Christian Walker, a two-run home run in the first, and then a solo job in the fourth. Cubs have just two hits in the ballgame, both of them singles in the third inning, one by Dansby Swanson, the other by Pete Crow Armstrong. Yordan Alvarez will lead things off for the Astros here in their half of the sixth inning. He's walked and scored a run and popped out into foul territory. Alvarez, a powerful left-handed batter. He's hitting at 302 on the year with 15 home runs and 31 RBIs. Colin Ray working on the first base side of the rubber. Peers in, acknowledges the sign from his catcher, Amaya. Puts the ball in the glove, sets at the belt. Works his motion and deals. And Alvarez looks at a strike, a sinking fastball clocked at 92 miles per hour. With the defensive alignment the Cubs are currently using, they are not defending the third base position. Here's the 0-1. Bouncing ball foul off to the right. 0-2. Bregman is playing kind of exactly where a shortstop normally would. And the shortstop, Swanson, up the middle, just to the left of the second base bag. And now time called. Manager Joe Espada of the Astros and the Houston trainer walking out. And they're talking to the home plate umpire as well as taking a look at Alvarez. And Coom, he's going to be removed from the ballgame.
2: Yeah, he's coming out of the game. I don't know. He took a swing and didn't seem right. Now, you don't know if he had mentioned something earlier in the game. But he is coming out. He just fouled the ball off. And I'm looking at him, and I don't see anything in the... I know he fouled the ball off his front foot. Oh, I see what he did. That's got to be a back or ribs. Here's what he did. He was giving it the, you know, where the front side, so it would be his right side and his back rib cage. He was kind of trying to stretch. And that's that oblique issue.
7: So Zach DiCenzo will step to the plate as the pinch hitter. He's a right-handed batter. And he's at the plate with an 0-2 count, replacing Alvarez. Ray delivers. And a swing and a miss. Strike three. One away.
2: Now the strikeout will go to Alvarez. If something good would have happened, it would go to the pinch hitter. So Alvarez gets the strikeout.
7: Did you like that?
2: I never had that happen to me. So, yeah, I wasn't giving up my at-bat. But I never got hurt in the middle of an at-bat. Well,
7: I was going to ask. You could have stepped in for someone who got banged up. And
2: yeah, you just swing as hard as you can. The only thing that could happen for you is positive.
7: Christian Walker swings. Broken bat looper into left. It'll drop in front of Conforto for a base hit. Walker's third hit of the ball game. That one does the least damage. He homered his first two times up.
2: Well, if there's any good news about that, it's they broke that bat that he hit two home runs with. That's a positive.
7: Yeah, there you go.
2: Yep. See what's on tap here in the sixth inning, sponsored by Flight by Yingling, the next generation of light beer. Cubs need to put some balls in flight.
7: Braden Shoemake looks at a fastball off the outside, 1-0. And it's perfect hitting conditions, right? Wind barely a factor.
2: Yeah, it's a beautiful day here at Wrigley. Bright sunshine, hardly any breeze.
7: Man at first, one away. Here's the 1-0. Shoemake swings and misses at a fastball, 1-1.
2: I would say a crisp spring day, but, you know, it's not certainly not cold.
7: And the temperature was 60 degrees at first pitch. Bregman playing wide of third in on the edge of the infield grass. The pitch. Shoemake swings and misses. Took a hefty cut at a fastball. 1-2. And then with two strikes, Bregman now drops back. Cubs not defending the third base position again with Shoemake hitting from the left side. Ray sets above the belt. And here comes the 1-2. High and outside to Shoemake. Two balls and two strikes.
2: 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Xfinity. Imagine that.
7: The fog has dissipated. So that's a plus. Here comes the 2-2. And a high fly ball hit to deep left center field. Crow Armstrong at the wall. Leaps and makes the catch against the ivy. Excellent play by Pete Crow Armstrong. Retreating back to first, Christian Walker. Pete Crow Armstrong with a wonderful play in left center field.
2: Pete has a beat on this ball and leaps up and catches this ball right at the very top of the ivy, just underneath the basket. So this ball misses the basket by less than a foot. And that ivy is not all that fun to jump into with the bricks behind it, but Pete does a very good job of getting to that ball and making a big play.
7: Just to the left of the 368 marker in left center field. Now the batter, Cam Smith, and the pitch. This is off the outside. And it was a slow-moving breaking ball by Colin Ray. 1-0 the count. Two down here in the top of the sixth. Astros with a 3-0 lead, a man at first in Walker. Smith waits for the 1-0. Ray delivers. That one misses off the outside again. Same pitch, a sweeper from Ray. 2-0. Big hole on the right side of the infield with Horner playing up the middle just to the right of the bag. Bush holding on Walker at first. A long set by Ray and the pitch. And a pop fly on the edge of the outfield grass, angling toward the line in right. Nico Horner makes the catch for out number three. And Walker stranded on the bases. Middle six, it's the Astros 3 and the Cubs nothing. On the score, the Northwestern Medicine Cubs radio.
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7: Swanson digs in against Kai-Wei Tang. Astros right-hander deals, Swanson swings, and it's a pop fly, shallow right center field. The right fielder is there. Smith makes the catch, fighting the sun, and Swanson is retired on one pitch to begin the bottom of the sixth inning. Astros with a 3-0 lead.
2: That looked like one of those balls Smith didn't really have a beat on it. I was wondering if it's coming down and he was under it, but he was right under it, actually. Made it play easily.
7: So here's Pete Crow Armstrong, who has one of the two hits on the day for the Cubs. He's in the leadoff spot today. Left-handed batter. Tang delivers and misses low and inside, 1-0. Third baseman Paredes playing in on the infield grass with PCA at the plate. Tang kicks and fires, and PCA hits a high fly ball. Left center field. On the track, making the catch is Matthews, who had a beat on it all the way. Two down.
2: Pretty good swing by Pete. Puts a charge into this one, and, you know, it's just hit right in the gap, and it's caught one step in front of the ivy in left center field. That's a good at-bat for Pete. I know there's not a lot of positive outcome, but that is a good at-bat.
7: Alex Bregman digs in. Two down, bottom six. Houston up 3-0. Here's the pitch. Bregman bounces it foul off to the left, 0-1. You mentioned a couple of good at-bats by Pete today. Yesterday, some good at-bats as well for Crow Armstrong.
2: Yeah, and it counts, you know, running him up there in the top of the lineup. Maybe it'll shake things up a little bit. And, you know, sometimes you put a little more on a guy that's a talented young guy, and, you know, they respond to that. They're going to take another look at this ball strike to Bregman, I think. It's a strike.
26: Pitch was a strike. Houston retains their challenge.
7: Initially, it was called a ball high and outside, but the Astros get it overturned.
2: Ball strike challenge sponsored by Northwestern Medicine.
7: So 0-2 now on Bregman. Tang delivers. And that one misses off the outside. A fastball. 1-2. And Craig Counsell saying before the game, tweak the lineup just to have guys have a different approach, different look. The pitch. Bounced foul right near the Cubs on deck circle where Michael Busch is taking his practice swings, 1-2. Ian Happ getting the day off. Just about every Cub offensive player struggling entering play today. The 1-2. Inside, almost hit Bregman. He leans out of the way. 2-2 the count. Bregman hitting at 248. He's 0-for-2 today. Now the 2-2. A bouncing ball hit to short. Fielded between the legs by Pena. The throw across is in time to get Bregman. Cubs go down in order in the sixth. We head to the seventh with the Astros up 3-0 on the score in the Northwestern Medicine Cubs Radio Network.
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2: Colin Ray still on the mound as the seventh inning gets underway. Zach Cole, left-handed batting left fielder, leads it off and swings and misses at the first pitch. Christian Walker's home runs have been the difference in the game. A two-run home run in the first, a solo in the fourth. They were carbon copies of one another. Line drives to straightaway left, right near the indentation of the wall, and both of them just did leave the yard. Both were hit hard, though. Line drives. And that's it. 3-0, Houston leading. Ray to make his 87th pitch of the day. And it's a swing and a foul back out of play. It's got to be frustrating, Ron, for a guy like Ray to be pitching a good game,
16: yeah,
2: but to have his offensive mates not supporting him.
16: Yeah, well, you know, it's one of those things. You just got to keep grinding. It's giving up four hits, two of them. We're just line drives to left. They ended up in the first row of the bleachers, and that's all the scoring we got in this ballgame.
2: Colin has walked two in the game. Fastball is taken high for a ball. I have him for four strikeouts in the game. And now the 2-2 pitch to Cole. Swing and a miss, strike three. Breaking ball got him. Cole is out on strikes. 3-0 Astros, seventh inning. I just saw Anthony Rizzo pop into our booth to say hello. He's going to sing Take Me Out to the Ball Game. He looked nice and relaxed.
16: Very nice, yeah. Retirement will do that for you. You don't think about missing those sliders any longer. You know what I mean? You just remember the good things.
2: Anthony had a lot of good things in his career.
16: He certainly did.
2: Catching the final out of the World Series on the throw from Chris Bryant at third base in Cleveland. What a moment. Fly ball, right center, pretty well hit. Angling over Suzuki and Crow Armstrong. Seiya makes the catch. He lost that ball in the sun temporarily. He was trying to block out the sun with his glove. He fell down to his knees and made the catch on a play that was anything but routine.
16: Yeah, you talk about just sticking with the play. And it is so easy to bail out of that play and just pull your head away and kind of protect yourself. And for Seiya to stay in there that long, that's a heck of a play.
2: Two down, seventh inning. Seventh inning stretch coming up soon. Take a look at some baseball history on this date in baseball history, brought to you by the Village of BedfordPark.com. It's time to make history for your business in Bedford Park. The 1-1, big bouncer to a First base side and foul. Play kind of unfolding in slow motion. The batter never left the box, so I knew it probably was going to go foul. Salazar stayed right near home plate. Bush wanted to let the ball bounce over at first, thinking it might take an awkward bounce back into fair territory.
16: I wonder if Salazar was acting like the ball hit him and the home plate umpire did not signal foul ball.
2: Little decoy move there.
16: I don't know. And then Michael Bush thought the ball was in play and it just went foul. Yeah, kind of an odd play.
2: The umpire usually is aware if the ball hits the batter in the foot or not. You can hear it. Outside, it's 2-2. Three nothing Astros, top of the seventh inning. And the pitch, low and inside, 3-2. Let's see what has happened on this date in baseball history, May the 23rd. Now here's one. 1965, Mets outfielder Ron Swoboda took up his position in right field wearing a batting helmet. And I'll explain in a moment. It's rather comical. Swing and a miss, strike three. Inning over, time for the seventh inning stretch. 3-0, the Astros lead. 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
0: Today's
2: Anthony Rizzo is going to sing. Former Cubs World Series champion and cancer survivor, Anthony Rizzo.
0: 2016 World Series champion and cancer survivor, Anthony Rizzo.
3: What's up, Chicago? 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Let's hear ya. A one, a two, a three.

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4: Before the bottom of the seventh, let's pause 10 seconds for station ID. This is The Score in the Northwestern Medicine Cubs Radio Network. Still waiting for the attendance figure. It's a big crowd. And let's see if the Cubs offense can come alive. Here's a pop-up down the third baseline, drifting foul and out of play. Michael Busch, Nico Horner, and Michael Conforto, the first three scheduled batters in the inning. Cubs have been limited to just two hits. Kai-Wei Tang has left the game. And now Okert is the new pitcher. Steven Okert. We saw him yesterday as well. A long-legged lefty delivers. Here's a pop-up on the infield. The second baseman will make the catch. Shoemake, he and Pena, the shortstop, gently colliding. Neither man got injured. Right near second base. And that's out number one.
5: A little inside gas right on the hands of Michael. Little jam shot out, little soft jam shot out to second base.
4: One away, here is Nico Horner, and he'll take outside. It's nice to hear the ovation, the reaction when the fans heard the name Anthony Rizzo and realized he was going to sing. Here comes the pitch. Strike to Nico. Something tells me he will receive that warm greeting forever.
5: Forever. You know, there's a whole bunch of us, and me included, that came to Chicago. That pitch misses wide. You know, I was a Cub fan as a kid, but I came back here as a free agent. And we all had hopes of being that team that broke the curse. Sure. You win a World Series.
4: Sure.
5: I came back to a very good team. They were in last place the year before, but Cubs went out, signed a bunch of free agent players. We had a very good team. We were in first place for about 3.5 months.
4: Nico bounces one to third. Routine for Paredes. Running throw to first in time. Two down.
5: But you always, you know, forever, we've all wanted to be that team that came in and, you know, flipped the script and you win a World Series here for the Cubs. And that was the team that did it. You know, and they had a great group. A lot of homegrown guys. They had some free agent guys. You had some veterans that knew how to win. And it was the perfect mix of guys playing, and they did it. And that will forever be etched into Cub fans' brains forever.
4: Kevin Alcantara, Ron, is going to pinch hit for Michael Conforto in this spot. Here comes the 1-0 to Kevin. And he'll take a strike. He was just called up from the minor leagues earlier today. Getting back to that 2001 team, though, you and your teammates put on a great show, and you were a contender almost all year. Here's a swing and a miss in the count, yeah. 1-2.
5: Yeah, I think we were in first place for, you know, I don't know, probably 3 good months at least.
4: And you were right in the picture until the final, I would say the final week.
5: Yeah, it was the Houston Astros who took over first place. We had some injuries. There were a few of us that got hurt the last week and a half of the season. I was one of them. Hurt my knee and had to have knee surgery for the second time that season. But it was, you know, unfortunate. We had a very good team.
4: Alcantara waits for the 1-2 pitch, takes low and inside for a ball, 2-2.
5: I don't think you could enjoy something any more than we enjoyed 2016, could you?
4: It was unbelievable. Here comes the 2-2. Swing and a miss, strike three, and the inning is over. The Cubs offense remains quiet. We go to the eighth inning. Astros 3, Cubs nothing on the score in the Northwestern Medicine Cubs Radio Network.
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5: Cubs out 3-0 here in the top of the eighth inning. 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
4: We were just talking about Anthony Rizzo and the 2016 World Series, and the fact that he'll always be welcomed very warmly back to Wrigley Field and into Chicago in general, because he was part of that special year. Here's a bouncer to third off the bat of Pena, fielded by Bregman, the toss across in time, and that's out number one. Jeremy Pena is nothing for four. The scoring in the game, it's simple. Two home runs by Christian Walker, a two-run blast in the first, a solo in the fourth, and that is it. Cubs limited to just two hits through the first seven innings. Isak Paredes takes a strike 0-1, but this one is not over yet. Did you have any things you would tell yourself, Ron, as if, you know, knowing that things are not looking good, but this game's not over? So one little play can be the difference in a ball game. Yeah. It can get everything turned around.
5: Yeah, I just think you, when you're playing in times like this, the biggest key, a couple things. One, don't try to be Superman.
4: Driven toward deep left center on the run. Pete Kerr-Armstrong makes a diving try and just missed it. It's going to be a double for Paredes. Great effort by PCA. That's 100% effort right there. He dove on the track, running at full speed, landed on that hard pan dirt. Maybe got the fingertips of the glove on the ball, but it was a great effort.
5: Yeah, this is all you got to get to this ball. Great effort by Pete is right. I think you don't, you know, to answer your question, you can't be Superman. But the thing is, you have to do your job really well. You can't be that person that's making mistakes. And if everybody does that, then eventually you break out of this and things start working.
4: Trent Thornton, the new Cub pitcher in the game.
5: Seventh inning stretch is sponsored by Volvo XC90. Room for everyone. Ready for wherever the road takes you.
4: Here's a drive into the gap in left center on the run. Alcantara makes the catch. A couple of hard hit balls off Thornton. One went for a double. Alvarez, the new left, or Alcantara, the new left fielder, Kevin Alcantara. stayed on that line drive. That was not an easy chance.
5: Yeah, line drive bullet, low line drive. Cubs pitch and changes sponsored by James Hardy Building Products, siding with the Cubs.
4: Thornton, the right-hander, working on Christian Walker. Walker has hit two home runs. He's driven in all three runs in the game. And just for good measure, he singled in the sixth. And now the 1-0. It's outside for a ball.
5: What do you think about the catch of the game sponsored by Catch Des Moines? That play was a real trip, and so is Des Moines. It's a trip. Make it yours at catchdesmoines.com. How about the ball Pete caught in the ivy going up right under the basket making that catch?
4: That's the one, Ron. Yep, that's the one that immediately came to mind. Walker takes down low ball three.
5: Along with that, we got a tough play of the game. Is there a tougher play than Nico made flipping the ball through his legs to first to get the out?
4: Unbelievable.
5: We'll see that one in the highlight reels for a long, long time.
4: And from our angle, I thought he did a behind-the-back pass like you see in basketball.
5: Yeah, the old Magic Johnson.
4: But it was even more creative. It was between the legs. It's something you can't practice. It's got to be completely improvisational, which makes it even more impressive. Yeah. Shoemake, the batter, has a count of 0-1.
5: 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Start your next project with quality paints from Benjamin Moore, official paint of the Chicago Cubs.
4: Walker getting the intentional walk. Cubs figured he's done enough damage. Let somebody else try.
5: Absolutely. Colin Ray with a quality start today. Great job by Colin going six. He, one guy did the damage. Two home runs by Walker. Two line drives to left. Other than that, Colin Ray threw a very, very good ball game.
4: Yeah, the 0-2 chopped foul by Shoemake. Let's see how we did in the Benny's Beverage Depot attendance game. It looks like I was a little bit closer. The actual

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8: 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One final on the board, the Cardinals, an 8-1 drubbing of the Reds. Jordan Walker had a two-run shot in that game for St. Louis, his 14th home run. Rays and Yankees rained out in New York. Tigers and Orioles rained out in Baltimore. And among the games in progress, the Blue Jays lead the Pirates 1-0 in the top of the fifth. George Springer, a leadoff home run. White Sox and Giants scoreless, last of the first. Also bottom one, no score between the Mariners and Royals in Kansas City. Pat?
9: Zach, we've got some defensive changes in the game. Jake Myers is the new center fielder. Aniel De Los Santos, the new right-handed pitcher. His first delivery to Suzuki is taken for ball one. So Myers in center. Matthews, who was in center, comes into play second base. Now the big right-hander comes back and fires a strike, 1-1.
10: So we're getting word that Alvarez left the game in the middle of his at-bat with back spasms.
9: Suzuki, nothing for two, has wrapped into a double play and struck out. He takes down low. 2-1. This big crowd ready to make some noise.
10: Yeah, this is one of the top three or four crowds all season long. They love to see the Cubs come back and do some good.
9: Fly ball, right center, playable. Smith, the right fielder, makes the catch. And that's out number one.
10: Stolen bases by the Cubs. 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
9: One away here in the bottom of the eighth inning. Cubs down by three. The left-handed batting boy, Moises Ballesteros, steps in. And he'll hit one right off the end of the stick, foul toward third.
10: Ballesteros, the only Cub that's been on base twice. And he walked twice.
9: Stay tuned for the toast of the game ball player. Ron Coomer will be naming that in the ninth inning. And that's brought to you by Benny's Beverage Depot. A 1-1 to Ballesteros is a strike. Stay tuned for the Old National Bank Cubs radio postgame show with Zach Zaidman, the official bank of the Cubs radio network. Now the 0-2. Swing and a miss. And Ballesteros is out on strikes. The entire Cubs team slumping right now. It happens. It's always been a mystery. Ramirez is going to be a pinch batter.
10: This is his.

0: first major league at bat. So he's making his major league debut as he calls timeout. Probably, I would assume, some butterflies down there right about now.
1: Pedro Ramirez, he's a switch hitter batting left-handed. And he will hit a ground ball to the right side. Matthews will throw him out. And the Cubs tiptoe through the eighth inning. We go to the ninth. Houston 3, Cubs nothing. 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
7: At 19 weeks pregnant, I found out my blood was attacking my baby. 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
10: 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It's the Astros with a 3-0 lead over the Cubs. 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Pat?
1: Carson Kelly now catching. Ninth inning, Astros coming up, leading 3-0. Cam Smith first up. Ryan Rollison, the new left-handed pitcher on the mound with a red glove. The lefty fires, the pitch fouled away by Smith, 0-1. 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Glancing to the bottom of the ninth inning, Cubs are going to have Swanson, Pete Crow Armstrong and Bregman do up. 9-1-2. Breaking ball missed. 1-1. 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If you can't find it at Benny's, it's probably not worth drinking. Curveball drops low and inside. 2-1. It was 64 degrees at game time. It feels like it may have cooled off a little bit, but it's right around that same neighborhood, low 60s. 2-1 pitch, big chop right side. Fielded by Bush, the pitcher covers, and the throw in time. Pretty good execution by Bush and Rollison. Two down.
0: Well, this is going to be a tough play. I did not think that Rollison was going to be able to beat Smith to the bag, but he does to get the first out of the inning. That's a heck of a play.
1: Two down, nobody on. The batter, Zach Cole. And he will take down low for a ball. One ball and no strikes on Cole. Lefty to lefty, the pitch by Rollison. In there for a call strike. Zach?
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1: And Zach, you are a trusted broadcast partner.
0: Why is that?
1: Because I lost the copy to read. One ball and two strikes on Zach Cole.
0: I thought you were doing a heck of a job going through those papers.
1: I went through every sheet of paper in my repertoire, and finally I got exhausted and just had to ask Zach for some help. And he came through, as always.
0: Say they're live broadcasts. Yeah.
1: Here comes the 1-2 pitch on the way, and it's outside for a ball. You know, you can sometimes say, "Brought to you by one of our great sponsors." Yeah. And here's the next pitch. Yeah. But it's just not.
0: No.
1: It's not as professional. Or as polite.
0: Yeah.
1: Here comes the 2-2 now to Cole. Breaking ball, a knee buckler called strike three, and that's out number two. Pretty good pitch.
0: Yeah, a little slider right in the outside corner. Threw a couple of them. One he thought was a strike and did not get called, just maybe off the edge of the zone, just off the outside corner, and this one catches the zone for strike three.
1: Let's get back to this date in baseball history. Ron Swoboda took up his position in right field, wearing a batting helmet on his foot. Are you ready for this? After he kicked the protective headgear, it got stuck on his spikes. And manager Casey Stengel ordered the young player to go out to the field with the helmet stuck to his foot.
0: Hmm. How do you think the pitcher in that inning felt?
1: I'm going to make him hit it to left field.
0: Yeah.
1: Because the right fielder's not going to have a whole lot of mobility. Here comes the 1-1. Now, I've never seen a picture, oddly enough.
0: Yeah, right.
1: I mean, in New York, anything that happens, there's photographic evidence. I've never seen that photo. It might be just part of the Casey Stengel lore.
0: Lore, yeah, I think that's probably right.
1: Now, Zach, you're from New York. Have you ever heard of that story or seen that picture of Swoboda with the batting helmet on his foot out in right field?
10: I have not, but I'm looking for a picture as we speak.
1: Okay. Here's the 3-1. Knocked off the glove of Rollison. It's going to be an infield single. He knocked it down. The ball fell right at his feet. He was looking frantically around for it, and it was right down near his toes. He's okay. I think he got mainly glove on that hot smash.
0: Yeah, he waved off the trainers and like I was okay, but they're going to go out and check him anyway. Probably a good idea. Ball hit him in the foot and the heel of the spike. Strikeouts by Cubs pitchers. They're brought to you by your Chicago and Northwest Indiana Hyundai dealers.
1: I believe that was trainer Neil Ramp.
0: Yeah. The counts were out there to check on their left-hander.
1: It is an infield single. Cubs trail 3-0, top of the ninth inning, two down. Cesar Salazar at the plate. Lefty against lefty, Rollison to Salazar. It's up and in for a ball. Let's see what else we've got in baseball history here. Sean Green, this was his day, 2002. Pickoff throw to first, and the throw goes to second, and he's out. It's a pickoff score at 1-3-6. And that ends the inning. But Sean Green tied a baseball record by hitting four homers in a game at Milwaukee's Miller Park. He also had a single and a double. You talk about a big day, 6-for-6 with four home runs. Cubs need some offense as we go to the bottom of the ninth inning. It's Houston 3 and the Cubs nothing. On the score and the Northwestern Medicine Cubs radio.
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10: The authority of the Chicago Cubs and may not be reproduced or retransmitted in any form. Any accounts and descriptions of this game may not be disseminated without the express written consent of the Chicago Cubs. Pat?
1: Let's see if the Cubs can make some noise in this ninth inning. I know the fans are ready to do that. Curveball is outside. Called a strike, challenged by Dansby. Let's see what the verdict is as we watch the video. It was a strike, and it's 0-2.
20: Chicago has one challenge remaining.
1: So the Cubs have used all of their challenges. Swanson with a single and a flyout.
0: Yep, this ball strike challenge sponsored by Northwestern Medicine.
1: He hits a tapper to third, gloved by Paredes. The throw to first in time. And that's out number one. Cubs with just two hits in this game. They managed only four hits in yesterday's game. They had only two hits in the Wednesday night finale against Milwaukee. So three straight games run and not more than four hits in any of the three.
0: Yep.
1: Makes it very tough.
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1: Pete Clare Armstrong lines it foul down the right field line. Nothing and two.
0: Now between yesterday and today, Pete has hit the ball on the barrel a bunch. He just missed hitting an extra base hit, the gap in right center's last AB. Now he's squaring balls up. That's a good sign for the Cubs.
1: 0-2 pitch, swing, and a foul. He stays alive. The catcher, Salazar, wants to get some kind of an appeal. Nope. He was pointing over to the dugout as if to say, I'm not sure what he was pointing over there for.
0: No, because they wanted an appeal down to Bill Miller about the foul ball. And the home plate umpire, Chad Whitson, showed him the ball and showed him a big dark dirt spot on it from the foul tip into the dirt.
1: One and two on Pete.
0: Years ago, that's what umpires would do. They'd look at the ball for the dirt or shoe polish with the old black shoes. They would always look.
1: Right. 1-2, check swing, foul back. 3-0 Houston, bottom of the ninth inning. One away, nobody on. Bregman on deck and then Bush. These fans have not given up. Curveball is low, 2-2. That had a big break to it.
0: King in the ball game. He pitched yesterday. He's got a good arm.
1: Brian King's next pitch is taken down low for ball three. 3-2.
0: Hey, now the Cup fans trying to get into this game and try to help their ball club.
1: And the pitch by King, swing and a miss, strike three. Looked like a fastball inside. Might have been elevated. Pete angry at himself for swinging at that pitch. He came up empty.
0: Yeah, just high fastball, about shoulder high inside. He chased it.
1: And the Cubs are down to their last chance. Alex Bregman needs to reach. 3-0 Astros. Bregman without a hit in 3 at-bats. And he'll take high for a ball. He'd gladly take a walk right now. Cubs need Horner to get up, because Horner would represent the tying run. Bush on deck. There's ball 3 outside. This would be a big break. The Astros are challenging that call. It's either going to be 2-1 or 3-0. And that's outside. It's 3-0. Not over yet.
0: Ball strike challenge once again, sponsored by Northwestern Medicine.
1: And now the 3-0. That's a strike. Bregman needs to reach. He lines a base hit to left center. Cubs are still alive. They need one more man to reach in order to get the tying run to the plate. Michael Bush ready to step in.
0: Bregman gets a little high fastball, middle of the plate, but chest high. And he gets his hands on top of it and just hits a line drive to left center. Now we need Michael Bush to do the exact same thing and bring that tying run to the plate.
1: Bush today, nothing for 3. He'll take a strike. And now Bush is going to challenge the call. He thought it was down low, I believe.
0: Well, you got challenges. If it's a real close pitch, you might as well use them.
1: It was a strike.
20: Chicago has no challenges remaining.
1: So the Cubs have expired or expended all of their challenges.
0: Ball strike challenge sponsored by Northwestern Medicine.
1: Shallow at third is Paredes. The lefty King on the mound fires. It's down low.
0: Big gap in right center field for Michael Bush.
1: Bregman not being held at first. Horner on deck. He would be the tying run if he gets up. The 1-1 to Bush. Ball 2 down low. Sometimes in a game, that final out is the most difficult one to get all day long. Bush trying to keep the Cubs alive. Hits one in the air, foul to left and out of play. Now the wind has changed. It is blowing toward left field all of a sudden. So that might come into play.
0: Boy, you'd love to see Nico come to home plate. If Bushy can get on with the wind change going out to left.
1: There's a liner in the left right there to make the catch. It's Cole, and the ball game is over. And the Astros have made it 2 in a row over the Chicago Cubs. The Cubs' losing streak extends to 7 consecutive losses. Houston wins at 3-0. We'll be back with the totals in just a moment on The Score and the Northwestern Medicine Cubs Radio Network.
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1: Well, here are the game totals as the Cubs drop one. 3-0 to the Astros. For Houston, 3 runs on 6 hits and no errors. The Cubs, no runs on 3 hits and no errors. The winning pitcher, Kai-Wei Teng, he is now 3-3. The losing pitcher, Colin Ray, 4-3. Brian King had his second save in as many days. It's his 6th save of the year. In a ballgame that lasted 2 hours and 18 minutes, in front of a big crowd on this Saturday, 40,017. Cubs are just in a team slump right now, Ron, and I want to get some of your thoughts before we wrap it up. What's on your mind?
0: Yeah, you're exactly right. It is definitely a team slump when you're, getting just a couple hits a game and you're not scoring many runs. Yesterday, 2 runs, and that was one swing and a bat by Pete. Hit the 2-run homer today. Only 3 hits and no runs. I think you just got to go back to making sure you're doing your job right. You're having good at-bats, and the little things matter now. You got to start playing situational baseball. But, the hard thing in a day like today, it's tough. You can't steal first. You got to get on base. So to try to manufacture things is difficult when you're not on first base. So hopefully tomorrow you come back, have some good at-bats, and start putting some points on the board.
1: I will see you tomorrow, Ron.
0: See you in the morning, partner.
1: Third and final game of the series tomorrow. It'll start at 1:20 in the afternoon. Pitching matchup, left-hander Shota Imanaga going for the Cubs. Right-hander Peter Lambert starting for Houston. Thanks to Paul Zerang, our great engineer, for a job well done. Big thank you to Zach Zaidman for all of his excellent work. And please stay tuned because Zach's post-game show is right around the corner. For former Cub and All-Star Ron Coomer, Pat Hughes saying thank you for listening and goodbye from beautiful and historic Wrigley Field in Chicago. Again, the final, the Houston Astros 3 and the Chicago Cubs 0. 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
1: From the My Bash area, here's your forecast for this afternoon. Skies are cloudy. There's a lingering chance of a shower with highs to a mild 72. Skies are mostly cloudy tonight with lows to 57. For tomorrow, Sunday, showers and thunderstorms develop with a mix of sun and clouds. Look for highs near 80. Showers and thunderstorms are expected early Sunday night with clouds and a low of 58. Slight chance of a morning shower Monday, partly sunny, high to 81. That's your My Bash area forecast. I'm TJ Matthews.
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1: From the MyBash area, here's your forecast. For this afternoon, skies are cloudy. There's a lingering chance of a shower with highs to a mild 72. Skies are mostly cloudy tonight with lows to 57. For tomorrow, Sunday, showers and thunderstorms develop with a mix of sun and clouds. Look for highs near 80. Showers and thunderstorms are expected early Sunday night with clouds and a low of 58. Slight chance of a morning shower Monday, partly sunny, high to 81. That's your MyBash area forecast. I'm TJ Matthews.
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2: From the My Bash area, here's your forecast for this afternoon. Skies are cloudy. There's a lingering chance of a shower with highs to a mild 72. Skies are mostly cloudy tonight with lows to 57. For tomorrow, Sunday, showers and thunderstorms develop with a mix of sun and clouds. Look for highs near 80. Showers and thunderstorms are expected early Sunday night with clouds and a low of 58. Slight chance of a morning shower Monday, partly sunny, high to 81. That's your My Bash area forecast. I'm TJ Matthews.
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0: 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You must hunger for it. 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
2: From the Maybash area, here's your forecast for tonight. Mostly cloudy skies with a low of 59. Tomorrow, showers likely with a high of 77. Tomorrow night, partly cloudy with a low of 57. On Monday, Memorial Day, mostly sunny skies with a high of 80. Monday night, partly cloudy with a low of 61. And on Tuesday, partly sunny skies and a high of 81. That's your Maybash area forecast. I'm J.D. Allison.
3: Right now, it's 69.

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2: From the MyBash area, here's your forecast. For tonight, mostly cloudy skies with a low of 59. Tomorrow, showers likely with a high of 77. Tomorrow night, partly cloudy with a low of 57. On Monday, Memorial Day, mostly sunny skies with a high of 80. Monday night, partly cloudy with a low of 61. And on Tuesday, partly sunny skies and a high of 81. That's your MyBash area forecast. I'm J.D. Allison.
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0: American cartoonist Ted Key said, "Every job is a self-portrait of the person who does it." To our graduating seniors, we say, autograph your work with excellence. Whether you're moving on to further education or to a new job or career path, strive to do everything to the best of your ability, and we wish you success in the years to come. We salute the members of the class of 2026.
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1: From the My Bash area, here's your forecast. For tonight, mostly cloudy skies with a low of 59. Tomorrow, showers likely with a high of 77. Tomorrow night, partly cloudy with a low of 57. On Monday, Memorial Day, mostly sunny skies with a high of 80. Monday night, partly cloudy with a low of 61. And on Tuesday, partly sunny skies and a high of 81. That's your My Bash area forecast. I'm J.D. Allison.
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4: Well, hello again. This is Casey Kasem. Welcome to American Top 40 and our regular countdown of this week's best-selling single records in the USA. We have four debut songs in American Top 40 this week and another new number one song. Let's get it all started right here.
5: Number 40.
4: Here now is the first of the four debut songs by Ray Stevens. Ray in the past has had a lot of hit records. Two big ones went all the way to number one. The Streak in 1974, and many years before that, there was Ahab the Arab. His current hit is Misty, a remake. Ray Stevens.
6: Look at me.

0: Ray Stevens with the first of a half a dozen remakes on American Top 40 this week. That was Misty, and it debuts at number 40. Here now is the second remake, and here we have two songs combined together to make a big hit record for Gladys Knight and the Pips. The Way We Were is introduced by the lyrics of the song Try to Remember. It comes in at number 39.
1: Hey, you know, everybody's talking about the good old days, right? Everybody, the good old days, the good old days. Well, let's talk about the good old days. Come to think of it, as bad as we think they are, these will become the good old days for our children. But why don't we try to remember that kind of September when life was slow and oh, so mellow. Try to remember. And if you remember, then follow. Oh, why does it seem that the past is always better? We look back and we think the winters were warmer, the grass was greener, the skies were bluer, and smiles were

0: Gladys Knight and the Pips at number 39, debuting this week with The Way We Were and Try to Remember. This is Casey on American Top 40, and I got a letter here from the state of Washington. A listener wants to know what artist has hit the top 10 the most so far during the 70s. Well, a good guess there would be Elton John. A good guess, but not the answer. Details coming up.
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0: You're listening to a countdown of the 40 most popular songs in the USA. I'm Casey Kasem. The countdown continues now with the British group Led Zeppelin. They debuted last week at 38, and they remain in that position this week with Trampled Underfoot.

0: Zeppelin at number 38 in the countdown, second week on the chart with Trampled Underfoot. Well, we've got a question waiting to be answered now about who's had the most big hits in the 1970s. The letter is from Richard Burnt of Vancouver, Washington, and he wants to know what artist, so far in this decade, has had the most songs reach the top 10. Well, Richard, I mentioned a few minutes ago that Elton John would be a good guess because 1970 was the year he first blasted onto the American charts, and he's been dynamite ever since. Elton's had exactly 10 top 10 hits so far in the 70s, but that's good enough to put him only in second place. Because there's another recording act, a brother and sister, who started out in 1970 with a number one smash called Close to You. And so far, they've racked up a total of 12 top 10 songs during the 70s. The Carpenters, Richard and Karen, hold the lead for the time being. And the countdown continues.
1: Number 37.
0: Carly Simon is back on the charts. She debuts at number 37 with a song

0: It don't really matter what steps you choose to do. The only thing that matters is your attitude. That's Carly Simon on American Top 40 with a song she co-wrote. At number 37, first week on Attitude Dancing.
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1: You know, AT40 is heard coast to coast and around the world every week on great radio stations like WKNR Battle Creek, Michigan, KVOX Fargo, North Dakota, WABI Bangor, Maine, KRIZ Phoenix, Arizona, and 2ST Nowra, Australia. Here now is a song titled Remember What I Told You to Forget. It's Tavares from New Bedford, Massachusetts at number 36 this week.

The group Tavares, whose last hit was Check It Out back in 1973. This one is at number 36, and it's titled Remember What I Told You to Forget. This is Casey Kasem in Hollywood on American Top 40, and the song at number 35 this week has a curious history behind it. The title is Bloody Well Right. Now, on the flip side is a song called Dreamer, which has already been a good-sized hit in England, and has done pretty well in Canada, too. But when its producers and their record company got ready to release the record in the United States, for some reason, unknown to anybody, they made the flip side the A side. And right about now, they may be wondering whether they guessed right, because Bloody Well Right moved up only a couple of notches this week to number 35. This is it, and it's by Supertramp. Bloody Well Right.

0: Supertramp at number 35, moving up two with Bloody Well Right.
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0: This is I Wanna Dance With You, and it's done by Discotex and his Sexolettes, featuring Monty Rock III. This week, they move up five notches to number 34.

0: Number 34, Discotheques and the Sexolettes, featuring Mighty Rock III and I Want to Dance With You.
1: Number 33.
0: Here's a debut song that debuts higher than any other. Coming in at 33, The Captain and Tennille, a husband and wife team with Love Will Keep Us Together.
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0: The Captain and Tennille at number 33 with a song written by Neil Sedaka and Howard Greenfield. Love Will Keep Us Together as the countdown rolls on.
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14: From the MyBash area, here's your forecast. For tonight, mostly cloudy skies with a low of 59. Tomorrow, showers likely with a high of 77. Tomorrow night, partly cloudy with a low of 57. On Monday, Memorial Day, mostly sunny skies with a high of 80. Monday night, partly cloudy with a low of 61. And on Tuesday, partly sunny skies and a high of 81. That's your MyBash area forecast. I'm J.D. Allison.
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1: Here are a couple of guys who grew up in Texas, make their home in Los Angeles. Seals and Crofts. They've had a few biggies. Summer Breeze, Hummingbird, Diamond Girl. The last one was We May Never Pass This Way Again, but they have with I'll Play For You. At number 32, Seals and

Seals and Crofts at number 32 in the countdown on American Top 40 with a song titled, I'll Play For You. At number 31 is a tune that's been in the 30s for 5 weeks and been on the chart for 6 weeks. The Temptations' 39th hit record. This is a former number one soul song, and it's called Shaky Ground.

0: That moves from 34 to 31. Temptations in American Top 40 with Shaky Ground. 30 hits to a new number one and counting down.
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0: You know, there are a lot of remakes on American Top 40 this week. There is Misty. There's Try to Remember combined with The Way We Were. When Will I Be Loved? He Will Break Your Heart. And this one, a song that was written by Holland Dozier and Holland for Kim Weston back in 1965. Got halfway up the top 100. It's a song titled Take Me in Your Arms. Already it's a bigger hit by the Doobie Brothers at number 30 this week.

The Doobie Brothers with a song that debuted last week at 36. This week it moves up six notches. That's Take Me in Your Arms. Here's one of six British acts on American Top 40 this week at number 29, Roger Whittaker, and a song called The Last Farewell.

0: Roger Whittaker and his first American hit song. An Englishman born in Nairobi, Kenya. At number 29 is Last Farewell. This is Casey Kasem in Hollywood, counting them down on American Top 40. We've got 28 hits to go on our way to a new number one, so stay right there.
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4: Jones Contracting would like to salute these seniors. 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
0: This is Casey on American Top 40, and now let's find out whatever happened to Jimmy Clinton. He was a young singer from Baton Rouge, Louisiana, whose first hit in 1958 was a million-selling smash called Just a Dream. And what inspired the song was an ultimatum from his girlfriend at the time. He had to give up his dream to be a singer and get a decent job in their hometown or give her up. Well, about that time, he'd been asked to cut a record in New Orleans. And the night before the recording session, he sat in his hotel room trying to write an extra song they wanted for the flip side. But thoughts of losing his girl kept pushing everything else out of his mind. And then hours later, deep into the night, he decided to let his feelings about the shaky romance become the lyrics of his song. And by morning, the song was finished. And he'd made the choice between that girl and his singing career. The romance that might have been was just a dream. Just a